0: $100 deposit, and I'll put your name down in the book. You dig what I'm saying?
1: What?
0: Huh?
1: What?
0: Can you get about $100 together for me?
1: I really don't know.
0: I appreciate it, man. You understand? I mean, I just funning with you.
1: Would I be able to meet you?
0: I sure wish you could get the money, though. You know what I mean? Go ahead. What, man?
1: I've never seen you before. So, would I be able to meet you sometime and see you or something?
0: Well, I'm right here in living color. You understand what I mean?
1: Yeah, but I can't see you over the radio.
0: Well, man, if you lay your hand on the radio, you understand? Take both hands if you need that super connection, and then you will visualize the Wolfman. You understand what I mean?
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5: And now, another revolutionary record intro. This will be the first record intro, everybody, but our DJ, who is pouring a glass of wine and cracking a whip at the same time. Here we go. Now, a tune you're going to love. You probably know it already. Which is why you're gonna love it again! Ah! Ah! Oh, ah! I keep whipping myself! But anyway, I'm pouring the wine!
6: Watch it with that
5: thing! I got the wine all over me! Well, here, have it, good guy. I whipped myself again.
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0: Oh, look at this. A proposition from a razor company to do a commercial. 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Says they treat your face like a joke.
1: And the wolf just keeps on coming.

0: Goldsboro's voodoo woman. Well, it's certainly nice being here with you. And the best thing about being here with you is being here with you. Oh, telephone, where am I? Hello, who's this on the Wolfman telephone?
1: Hi, this is Billy Preston. I just want to say hello to all of my good friends. As much as you all love that good time music, then I know you'll be right here for the rock and roll of the Wolfman Jack Show. He told me to tell you, he just can't do it without you. So come on, y'all. Wolfman Jack.
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5: Grab.
0: I said hum for me.
5: Huh?
0: Do it again. Do it again. Keep doing it till I tell you to stop. I didn't say stop, did I?
5: No.
0: Well, keep doing it, man. Oh, that was beautiful, man. What's your name?
5: David.

0: Johnny Preston and Running Bear. Johnny Preston's just Running Bear.
1: I used to do that, man.
0: I know. Wolf, before I began to bring you fun and romance by doing this show, I was nothing more than a humpback tramp with no direction. I used to beg for dimes on street corners with a plastic bag from Macy's full of four-day-old cheese sandwiches. And look at me now, completely rejuvenated, and my hair has a super shine, super body, and smells fresh as a meadow. Anyone care for a cheese sandwich?

0: do another one of them big time fancy Hollywood parties. 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I mean, it's really amazing how much scoring goes on there. I mean, everyone's making plans with everybody else, you know. I heard one person say to this gorgeous blonde that she should come over to his place about 7-ish. Another guy make a date for 8-ish. And another for 9-ish. I guess I looked like a fool when I shouted out, 10-ish? Anyone?
1: And the wolf just keeps on coming.
0: Stay with us for Wolfman Jack's Leisure World. Oh, telephone, where am I? Hello, who's this on the Wolfman telephone?
2: 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Wolfman Jack.
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4: 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Whoa.

0: again. This is Wolfman Jack's Leisure World, and welcome to it. Boy, I tell you, there definitely is a lot of traffic out there, isn't there? My. It seems they keep building highways wider and wider. I guess that's to make room for more traffic. Oh, boy, I tell you, the other day I was out on the freeway with my motorcycle, and there was this group of rowdy cyclists, you know the type. They wear all black leather. Black leather jackets, black leather hats, black leather socks. Well, they are zipping in and out of those lanes, causing cars to stop short and screech and brake and everything. And every inch of the way, they're singing Frank Zappa songs. You know? At one point, the traffic was at a standstill, and I happened to be right next to the leader of this motley crew. He introduced himself to me. Interesting guy. His name was Flem. He challenged me to a race, you know. Race, I asked. For you. You know what I mean? Yeah, he said. The guy who passes the most cars wins, and extra points for any you hit along the way. And he was serious. I declined. I know if I was one of those stopped cars, I'd be pretty mad about cycles racing in a traffic jam. Highway safety and courtesy should be as natural as, you know. Just remember that because it's easier to move around on a motorcycle, don't be like Flem and the gang, because for one, you'll be putting your life in danger. And for another, leather socks are an absolute murder on your feet. You know what I mean?
1: Don't be like Flem.
0: Wolfman Jack's Leisure World is made possible by Motorcycle Safety Foundation, who reminds you to wear a helmet if you're riding and enjoy this fun season safely.

0: Oh, my, my, my. Hello, who's this on the Wolfman telephone?
1: Hello, Wolfman.
0: Yes.
1: Hey, man, what you doing, huh?
0: Who is this?
1: This is Kim Phillips. I'm calling up from here from Pittsburgh, about 400 miles from there, man.
0: From Pittsburgh, California?
1: Yeah.
0: Well, listen, what do you do up there? What do you do in Pittsburgh? Huh?
1: Am I on the radio?
0: Yeah, you're on the air. What do you do up there? Is that what you do, man?
1: This is my brother. Hey, Wolfman, what you doing?
0: Yeah, who is this?
1: This is Perry, his brother.
0: Is this Perry's brother?
1: This is Tim's brother, man.
0: Goodness gracious. Huh?
1: I'd like to say something over the air. I'm trying to get a person's address, and I would like to know if anybody knows Angela Cartwright's address.
0: Angela Cartwright's address?
1: Yes, I'd like you to broadcast this over the radio for me.
0: You want to know what Angela Cartwright's address is? I'm working on it right now, man.
1: Hey, man.
0: I'm putting it out over the air right now. Angela Cartwright's address. Does anyone know Angela Cartwright's address? I got it covered for you, baby.

0: your man. That's the Beach Boys. Telephone, where am I? Hello, who's this on the Wolfman telephone?
1: Hi, this is Chubby Checker reminding all of my friends to rock and roll with the Wolfman. That's the Wolfman Jack Show. 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
0: And now another episodic neurotic episode of Flash Wolfman Space Soldier. When we last left Flash, he was plummeting to his doom in the doom plummeting machine at 40 light years per second, or 345,560 years per millisecond. We now join Flash as the Mongolians pursue him and his sidekick, Blanc. Will Glonk survive the survival test? Will Flash be forced to change the battery of the doom plummeting machine? Will Mongo the madman mangler murder the mock of Moonly Holocaust? Who won't want to miss this next episode of Flash Wolfman Space Soldier? Void where prohibited by law.

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2: 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Does it flow render? 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
0: Fire, baby.

0: sit closer to your wolf band now and feel the rendering flow of my love.
1: We already sat there, man. 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

Who goes there? Whose voice is that hoarding the channel? No, it's not Sidney Greenstreet. 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It's me, oh wonderful Wolfman Jack, and we got the tea set.

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that it was born to be wild. Wolf. The segment originally scheduled for this time in the show has been canceled so that we could bring you the following. This is the Royal Philharmonic Orchestra. A little bit of education, you folks out there. We're going to start out with the Piano Concerto No. 1 into the Flight of the Bumblebee. Here we go.

Colors of Sweet by Sibelius now. Coming up next, a thing by Beethoven called Symphony No. 5. Here it is.

0: Involuntary.
1: Voluntary trumpet, huh?
0: Yes, that's what it says here. Trumpet voluntary. How about the Hallelujah chorus from Handel?
1: Oh, hallelujah!
0: Hallelujah! Piano scherzo in A minor.
2: Sounds like B minor to me, man.
0: No, it's A minor.

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0: Tchaikovsky.

0: through the kindness of Wolfman Jack himself, here's some rare footage of the wolf at one of his homes.
1: The projector's on, Malcolm.
2: Maybe I'll put on the TV, or I could go with the pool, or should I sit on the porch? No, I'll have a drink, or maybe I'll watch a movie or something. Well, I don't know what to do now. I'll take a short nap. Maybe I'll listen to myself on the radio. Or do I really feel like playing a song on my piano? Or I could take another bath. Or I could play solitaire. Or I could go to the bathroom. Or I could do several other things here, too, you know. Jeez, it's really tough having all this creative energy in my day off.
0: Thank you, Wolfman, for that personal look at your very personal time.
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4: Hi, this is Bo Diddley, howling for the Wolfman. Howl. Well, never mind howling. I'll leave that to him. It's the Wolfman Jack Show, right here. 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
2: Today's secret word is crowbar. So remember, if you guess it correctly, call in the station and we'll tell you if you guessed it correctly. Everybody guessing correctly will, of course, know the secret word for today's show. Jeez, I just love these little fun games, don't you? 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

0: It's a Wolfman chatter.
1: Somebody's calling me on my phone. Isn't that nice? Hello, who is on the Wolfman chat phone? Yeah.
2: How
1: you doing, Uncle Henry? I'm a turtle dove. I'm a turtle dove. No, I'm a turtle dove, Uncle Henry.
2: That's so good, boy.
1: No, I'm a...
2: I'm just thinking back when me and Aunt Bernice got married, you
1: oh,
2: know.
1: Oh, yeah. Yeah.
2: Sure was exciting.
1: Oh, you in love too, huh?
2: I remember there was a travel agent that really wanted to help me with my honeymoon plans.
1: Honeymoon plans, huh?
2: But I thought I could be more romantic if me and Aunt Bernice could go alone, you know. Well,
1: Man, you just knocked me down.
2: It was the knees.
1: I know what you mean.
2: You don't never get nobody talking to you or calling you, do you, boy?
1: Well,
2: I'm trying to keep talking to you, son.
1: I appreciate it.
2: He's got me listening, you know what I mean?
1: I see.
2: Bye, son. Bye.
1: All right, bye.

is the age-old story. 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That's the Staples. What's this I got all over my floor here, man? And I spilled my chocolate sauce and my pizza landed right near the cren spot, you understand? 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

Les Ole and Marvin, Patton and Zadler, they all loved their wealth man to death. They made up one of these here, one of these crazy calendars from us, baby. One of these psychedelic calendars. Got a picture of the wealth man on the right, smack in the middle in a big LSD capsule.

baby. 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

0: Tenmati.
1: 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Hello, who's this on the Wolfman telephone?
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1: Oh, I'm telling you, my gracious. Oh, boy, I want to tell you about this.
6: You're off your mark, Wolf. You're off your mark, please.
1: I'm terribly sorry. Okay. Okay, all right, listen.
6: All right, cut. Cut. Look, Wolf, you got to be on your mark when you say your lines, okay? Forget it. Lunch, 1 hour. Lunch.
1: Wait a minute. Hold on. You ever have the feeling you were in a movie? You know, perhaps you've had the feeling that I was in a movie. I'm going to play a record right now.

Snow and Poetry Man. Are you into Wolf Man? All right. Welcome once again, Thrills, Spillers, the Wolfman Jack Graffiti Gold Adventure.

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0: The Wolfman is now ready to make good on his promise of last week. Yes, I am. I don't forget, no, sir. I've been working on it all week, man. And when I promise something, I come through. And when it's something this important to you, I gotta be able to pull it off. Now, I am ready. Watch, you don't really remember what I said, what I was gonna do. Really? Not a word? Well, here's a great tune you're really gonna enjoy right now. Betty Everett. It's in his... You know what I mean?

0: Well, I get a lot of phone calls in here, and I just want to respond to this person, caller that asked only moments ago this question. It's of a musical nature, of course, and being as hip as I am on the subject, you know, I'll now answer it, you know. The question reads, is the Whiff and Poof song about cutting the wind? And the answer is yes. It's probably the most tenderest of all the songs that ever handled that particular subject. Oh, telephone, where am I? Hello, who's this on the Wolfman telephone?
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3: Rock and roll didn't happen overnight. 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And in the early 1950s, it was called Rhythm and Blues. But you couldn't hear those jumping sounds on the jukebox in the front. 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I'm Matt the Cat. 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
2: 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Whoa.

now, the news. Detroit, Motor City is really humming with this automotive news. The cost of the new electric compact car will be $500. The big three automakers have not yet decided what the cost will be for the accessories, though. Namely, the 3,000-mile extension cord. Memphis, striking chimney sweeps have returned to their jobs after a 40-day walkout. Their demands for a wage increase and longer shticks. just a little temperamental trouble here, friends. We get right back here to the news. Anyway, the striking chimney sweeps got their demands met by the city fathers, who told UPI what this country needs is some good smoke. Paris, French designer Mr. Pierre has unveiled the newest fashion trend. It's called a gownless evening strap. The dress must be worn with the newest short haircut for women, a style he has named the Roach Clip. On Wall Street.

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0: 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I tell you, my engineer producer here just eats anything he wants. 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Like for lunch today, I saw old Dave eat 4 hamburgers, 2 pounds of potatoes, a chocolate malt, 3 orders of, I think it was onion rings, and 2 hot fudge sundaes. I mean, he does that 3 or 4 times a day and still just keeps on weighing the same about 475 pounds.
1: And the wolf just keeps on coming.
2: Oh, I just feel loose like Zeus. 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Hey, Bloodstone.
3: Hey, man, are you into stars? Is that what it is, man?
2: Bloodstone, natural high.

0: Man Jack's Trivia Facts. 1968, a dark year in American history marked by assassinations, riots, and civil unrest. It's also considered a dark moment in American culture. It's the year bubblegum music invaded the airwaves by such groups as the Cassinet's Cat Singing Orchestral Orchestra. Wolfman's Trivia Facts.
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3: Share love together on a grand scale. That's what it'd take to make my life truly complete. And that's really what we're doing, ain't it? Ah, just making love and having a good time. This is Fleetwood Mac, Sarah. Wait a

0: sentimental reasons. For sentimental reasons. For sentimental reasons. Who is this?
1: This is a brother. This is a brother.
0: Oh my god, I thought I had a sister on the telephone, man.
1: Yeah, man.
0: Where did I get a hold of you from? Didn't some broad answer the telephone?
1: No, that was me.
0: That was you?
1: Yeah, man.
0: I love you for sentimental reasons. You know that I love you. Listen, man, don't you kiss me or I'll giggle, you understand?
1: All right.
0: You promise you won't kiss me now, man, right?
1: No, I don't want to kiss
0: you. Hey, you went and did it, you see what I mean?
1: Huh?
0: You went and gave me a kiss, didn't you, man?
1: No, I didn't give you no kiss, man.
0: Did you enjoy it, baby?
1: Yeah.
0: Do it again, do it again. You really enjoyed that, didn't you, man?
1: It was okay, man.
0: Oh, my God.
1: I want to request a record.
0: What?
1: I want to request a record.
0: Well, you're going to have to kiss me right over here on the ear, man.
1: Well, if I blow on you, you follow me anyway, huh?
0: Anything you say, go blow my ear, man.
1: What's been happening, man?
0: Do it again. Oh, do it again. Do it again.
1: Calling in a lot of times.
0: Kiss me again. Kiss me again, man. Oh.
1: Hey, do you know who this is?
0: Who is it?
1: Tuffy.
0: Tuffy?
1: Yeah, this is Tuffy. I called in a couple times.
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3: 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Graffiti Gold is about to blow it all away.

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0: Reading in the paper here about the space race, you know. I tell you, the next phase of the space race is going to make big news. Yes, it is. Scientists are planning to launch 50-headed cattle into orbit. It'll be the first herd shot around the world.
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Okay, now don't forget to give a call to dedicate a song. The next lucky person to call receives an 8x10 of the old Wolfman scratching himself in two exciting places.

Excuse me, man. I just grabbed a little bite to eat. Someone brought me in this newfangled burger they're making at one of those fast food places. It's a burger in the shape of a leg, and it's called a limb burger. Hey, don't forget to watch the debut of my new quiz show on TV tonight. Great show. It's all about me and my family, and it's called Hollywood Squares. You're going to love it. Al Green, you and me, and all the rest of us, let's just

0: 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I'm a fictional character.
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0: You know, somebody once said that we all live in here, the land of opportunity. Well, that's all really great. You ain't gonna get me no argument from that. I tell you, no siree, but did you also know that we also living in the land of love? That's right, the land of opportunity and the land of love. And if the old wolfman may say, if you get the opportunity, get the hell out of that land, get some love. You know what I mean? Or get the hell out of there and land some love. You understand what I'm talking about? Well, enough of that.
4: Wolfman Jack.
0: Here we go with the carpenters now, and something pretty for you.

0: the old wolfman just can't get enough of a good thing. That's why we're doing the show from the Enchanted Forest, buffet style.
1: And the wolf just keeps on coming.
0: I'm going to send a song out to all you lovers who at this time are using feathers. You can have a song later for those of you using the entire chicken, man. Well, we're going to get more into it and let you know what's happening. Here's Fire.

0: Young Rascals. Whoa. I'm as snippy as I'm hippy, and as numb as I'm dumb.
1: Are you crazy? 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
2: Are you sure, Lonnie? 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I mean,
3: no.
2: Hey, listen. I've been in this business a lot longer now. I should know.
3: Excuse me,
2: but hold on here, and I were just having a slight disagreement on this particular technical radio question. He claims that this small record here with the big hole is a 45, and the big one with the small hole is a 33. And I wonder, you know. Anyway, here's someone who sounds great at any speed. Like, how did I get into this anyway, you know?
4: It's a 45, the little one.
3: Yeah, the little one. It's 45.
5: Wolfman Jack.

0: talking about tragedy, here's a bit of sad news that just came in. But what the heck, I guess I better read it anyway. Lester Pester, the world's largest man, passed away late yesterday afternoon. Services will be held today for Mr. Pester's head in Chicago and his feet in New Orleans. Friends of Mr. Pester can see him just about anywhere on highways 15, 57, 22, 95, and Interstate 12 through 41.
1: Once again, that's highways 15, 57, 22, 95, and Interstate 12 through 41.

0: Tommy, are you still alive?
1: Nothing can keep me away from all the fun we have here, Mr. Breaker.
0: Well, we'll see about that, little Tommy, because today we're going to really break up a storm.
1: Really, what are we going to do? Huh, Tommy, Mr. Breaker, what are we going to do?
0: Calm down now, Tommy, or Mr. Breaker will rearrange your face.
1: Oh, okay.
0: Now,
1: okay.
0: Today, this 1753 Gutenberg printing press that we cop from the museum in Germany is
1: what
0: we...
1: Wow, Rooney, you mean destroying the evidence of a...
0: Now, I'll just swing my huge... Speak quiet, little Tommy. I'm gonna swing my huge sledgehammer and start to demolish this antique.
1: No! No! No! No! No! This antique!
0: Oh, we did it, Tommy. No one would ever recognize it, Tommy. Little Tommy. Oh, poor Tommy got stuck in the rollers of the printing press while I was wrapping it, and here he is on the ground, as flat as a little record album. Well, that's all for today, kids. Remember, be careful breaking things, or you wind up like little Tommy. This is Mr. Breakin' saying bye. Telephone, where am I? Hello, who's this on the Wolfman telephone?
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0: Makes me feel spiritual. I think I'll turn to page 64 in the Wolfman Book of Verse. Chapter 5. A young horse neighs in a distant field. As the wind swirls the grass upon a blanket of earth, before the rain swoops from the sky and dampens the roof of our bodies, as we caress the scene into each other's arms and touch our souls with love. Blah, blah, blah, blah, blah. I'll finish this little later on.
5: What book are you reading from?
0: When we decide, this is Wolfman Book of Verse.
5: You sure about? No,
0: volume 6, chapter 3, page 762.
5: No, this is a phone book, Wolf.
0: You know, I've been having trouble with my eyes lately, Lonnie.
5: Yeah, it's terrible.
0: Yes, yes.

0: Sandler and the Duke of Earl.
1: And the wolf just keeps on coming.
2: Ah, yes, my darling. That twilight in September. That one evening with you by the fountain in Rome. It remains in my memory like a picture postcard. What you were then, you will always be to me. Except on Lincoln's birthday, when I picture everyone wearing a beard. It was the way the sun set. It made designs in your hair. One of them reminded me of a large raccoon. Another of three nuns doing somersaults on a merry-go-round. What love does to the senses. It's a senses taker, isn't it? I knew a senses taker once. Name was Rondo. Loved to eat mussels. But you, yes, you. You will forever be in my heart. And the song that means everything to me when I think of you, that tune is the tune, is your tune, is our next tune.
3: Wolfman Jack!
0: Smokey Robinson and the Miracles. Going to a go-go!

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1: And now, another unknown hero of modern times.
2: Today we salute Whitcomb L. Judson, a man never given enough appreciation for his great contribution to modern times. 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He patented it in 1893. Yes, friends, a hearty salute to the man who invented the zipper. Whitcomb L. Judson, another...
1: unknown hero of modern times.
2: Oh, telephone, where am I? 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
6: 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Whoa.

0: and walk into the graveyard, cause we can, huh?
1: Yes.
0: You're interrupting my song, sweetheart.
1: Oh, okay.
0: Who is this?
1: This is Brenda Johnson.
0: You're Brenda Johnson, right?
1: Yes, I am.
0: Oh, my God. I didn't know it was Brenda Johnson. If I knew it was Brenda Johnson, I would have been singing a song. You understand?
1: Yes.
0: I'd be talking to you, baby. You follow me?
1: Yes.
0: Don't leave me, Brenda Johnson. You understand?
1: Well, I gotta go now.
0: No, please don't go. Don't go. Because I need to hear your voice, baby. You understand?
1: Yeah, I understand.
0: Please. Please, I want to touch your soul. Please. Don't leave me.

tell you that there is no other. One fine day you're gonna find out that the Wolfman really, really does mean it. Because I got to tell you, touch is a feel. A feel is a touch, but a touch is not an onion. An onion is not a rutabaga, and a rutabaga is not a cloud in Wisconsin. So why confuse me? One fine day, baby, gonna just feel it and forget it.

champion silkworm racer. 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Here's another song fortunate enough not to be sung by Fabian. This is Little Peggy March, and I will follow him.

0: tell you, that Steven Spielberg, you know, the big movie producer and director who made Close Encounters, he just called me, and he said he wanted me to star in his next science fiction movie. I just ain't too sure about it, though. He does great movies and all that, you know, but he said that if he did it, he wanted to call this one Close Encounters of the Nerd Kind.
1: Are you crazy? 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

I bought me some this afternoon. I had me some this afternoon. And for sure, if the Lord will bless me, I'm gonna have me some tonight. Real fast. Got to count me something good.

0: Put your sweet lips a little closer to the phone. You know I don't like to be alone. Yeah, hello. How are you?
1: Hi.
0: Hey, man, I'm just singing. Did you like that? Did you like my singing voice?
1: Get off my back.
0: Yeah.
1: Listen, I want you to play a record for me.
0: What do you want to hear, man? I'll put your sweet lips a little closer to the phone.
1: If you're going to keep doing that, man, I'm going to start another channel.
0: I'm going to play it for you, man. Here's the record right now.
1: Bye.
0: We're going to get down, baby, with Ray Peterson. Wolfman, Jack Graffiti Gold, Moves on.
2: I love

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5: 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And now,
6: all right,
5: it's Wolfman Jack.
6: Yes. I'm alive again.
1: Man, we got some oldies, babe. We gonna destroy the whole.

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You know what I mean?

0: just keeps on coming.
1: Hello, hello.
2: Hello, Wolfman?
1: Yes.
2: How are you?
1: Who is this?
2: This is Kelly.
1: I love you, Kelly. How you doing, baby? Listen, I missed you since the last time.
2: Huh?
1: See, I remember you from...
2: I'm doing really great. How are you?
1: Yeah, what are you doing now?
2: Well, not much. Can I ask you a question?
1: Yeah.
2: What is a boogaloo?
1: What is a boogaloo?
2: Yeah, man, I don't know.
1: But it's something that everybody should have.
2: Well, I have one, but I really don't know.
1: You don't know what you do with it?
2: What do you do with it?
1: Well, you do a lot of things with it. You will water flowers with it.
2: Uh-huh.
1: You understand? And you can slap it on the wall.
2: Uh-huh.
1: You know? And when you stand on your head, it's always helpful.
2: Uh-huh.
1: You know?
2: Uh-huh.
1: And you can use it as a wheelbarrow.
2: Uh-huh.
1: Or you can use it as a stick shift.
2: Well, that's really great.
1: Isn't that terrific?
2: Terrific.
1: Listen, it's a very useful item, man. You use it for quite a few things. You understand, Kelly?
2: Yeah, I understand, man. I'll get one next week.
1: Listen, how's your boyfriend?
2: He's fine. It's his birthday this Sunday.
1: It's his birthday this Sunday?
2: So why don't you sing happy birthday to him?
1: Happy birthday to you. Happy birthday to you.
2: Who's that?
1: What's your boyfriend's name?
2: Lee.
1: Happy birthday, dear Lee. Happy birthday to you.
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9: 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Yeah, here's a mazurka. A mazurka time with an artist who knows how to zerk, yes indeed. Let's mazurka!
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9: Oh, my, I tell you, here's a beautiful tale for you, and this is the story of a man who went to meet the Pope wearing only a new pair of glasses, and he made a spectacle of himself.

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0: Oh, here's a tune that I know y'all really gonna really love hearing again. It's Johnny Tillerson and the Keeps right on

0: It'll be nice seeing you, Mara. 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
3: 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All right, here we go. It is Saturday night, and it is time to party. Are you with me? We're going to have a good time tonight. My name is Tony Pepper. Welcome to Party on the Rez.

Oh, yeah. 91.3 Res Radio. It's Party on the Res with Tony Pepper, and this party is already up and running tonight. Here we go with the Stones. I know we've

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Yeah, we're going good tonight. 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

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We got your music variety right here. 91.3 Res Radio. I'm putting this one on for all of you listening down the road at the Lawrence Welk Village. Old Blue Eyes.

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It is Saturday night. It is the weekend here in SoCal. My name is Tony Pepper. This is Party on the Res with the little Sabrina Carpenter.

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Thank you to all of you listening on the app tonight. I see you out there, and I'm taking care of you right now. Some country party rock dancing.

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Wow, can you believe it? We have reached the end of another party on the Res. My name is Tony Pepper. Don't worry, we will be back again next week for another good time, feel good Saturday night party on the Res. Thanks to all of you who were listening on the app tonight and at 91.3 FM. Keep it right here, Future Sound.

0: Happy Halloween, everyone. This is Cascino. You are listening to Future Sound on this Halloween night. I've got a very, very special episode for you guys. I'm excited to share it with you. Going to be going back to back here. First half of the episode will be a power mix from yours truly, Cascino. And the second half will be none other than Static Link from New York City. They've got a very special mix prepared for this Halloween night. 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And that's Static with a K. So without further ado, this is your special Future Sound Halloween edition. 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

0: 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DJ-producer duo. These guys are so sick, I can't even put it into words. 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On air, we are broadcasting the first 30 minutes of their special Halloween mix. 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This episode will be 1 hour and 30 minutes long. So go check that out. We'll be live right about now. This is Future Sound Halloween.
1: So, you want to visit a haunted house, I think I have one that should suit you. That is, if you dare follow me. You will? Fine. Shall we go, then? Here we are at the door. Happy.

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This is Kashino. This is a very special Halloween edition of Future Sound this week. You've been listening to the back half of this mix, Static Link at a New York City special Halloween mix. 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We've got to go off air, but if you want to hear the full mix, get online, mixcloud.com/Kashino, C-U-S-C-I-N-O. The full back-to-back set will be there. Until then, I hope you guys had a safe Halloween. And we'll see you next week, 11 p.m. Pacific, Saturday. 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
1: 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Tonight, Joel McRae starring in Tales of the Texas Rangers.
2: Tales of the Texas Rangers, starring Joel McRae as Ranger Jace Pearson. Another authentic reenactment of a case transcribed from the files of the Texas Rangers.

0: Names, dates, and places in the following story are fictitious for obvious reasons. The events themselves are a matter of record.
1: Now, here are Tales of the Texas Rangers.
0: And now, from the files of the Texas Rangers, the case called Last Stop.
2: It is Thursday night in July 1931. A local passenger train speeds through the rocky country of West Texas. While the engineer watches the track ahead, the perspiring fireman shovels coal into the flaming firebox.
3: Steam gauge is still down, Whit.
4: Oh, bring it up, Charlie.
3: Can't afford to lose no more time.
4: We'll make it all right. Hey, keep watching that gauge for me, will you?
3: Yeah.
4: There. That's about all it's gonna take.
3: I just hope it's enough.
4: How are we doing now?
3: Picked up 12 minutes. Still way behind schedule.
4: Oh, well, we'll make it up, Charlie.
3: 30 minutes? On a short run like this? Ha, ha.
4: Yeah, it's a darn shame we had to have a hot box. If that car whacker done his job, we wouldn't have lost all this time.
3: And cussing him won't help us none.
4: Well, anyhow, the super can't blame us.
3: No?
4: Hey, say, did you see Mr. Evans?
3: Uh-huh.
4: Well, what'd he say?
3: I have to leave in December. When you get to be 65, you got to retire.
4: Well, you deserve a rest after all these years.
3: Whit, what am I going to do with myself? I'll just be around the house all the time, getting in Emmy's way.
4: Why, you'll be able to go out to the park and play checkers, sleep till noon. Ain't that what you always wanted?
3: I used to think so.
4: Hey, how much time do you think we'll make up?
3: Oh, another 10 minutes, maybe. We can pick up a couple of minutes on this downgrade.
4: Well, let's see. Yeah, that'll still make us 33 minutes behind.
3: Yeah. How's the gauge?
4: 248, right on the nose. Hey, you know, Charlie, this retirement ain't so bad. Why, you and the missus could go back east. Visit your kinfolks, maybe. Wouldn't cost you.
3: Hey, there's something on the track.
4: Well, what is it?
3: Well, sir, we're going to hit. Ha!

0: Charlie. Where are you, Charlie? Charlie!
1: Sheriff Wagner of Ravenna was notified of the wreck. He alerted the railroad and local doctors. While a relief train was dispatched to the scene, the sheriff requested the assistance of the Texas Rangers. Ranger Jace Pearson was assigned. He arrived as the last of the injured were being removed from the splintered coaches.
2: Sheriff! Sheriff Wagner!
3: Jace?
2: Yeah?
3: Over here with this flare.
2: Okay.
3: Hey, Tom! When you get through down there, give him a hand in the relief car.
4: Okay, Sheriff.
5: Oh, Charlie, oh boy.
2: Looks pretty bad, Sheriff.
3: Yeah, sure is, Jace. That's a fireman they're taking now.
4: Excuse me, Ranger.
3: Take it easy. Sure banged up. Doc says they might have to amputate his leg.
5: Anybody killed?
3: Engineer Charlie Hansen got pinned under the cab. Most of the passengers are all right, though.
5: How did it happen?
3: I don't know. That's why I called you. Could have been an accident. But I just ain't sure.
5: You looked at the track yet, where the train jumped off?
3: I haven't had time until now. I was helping the dog give first aid.
5: Well, why don't we take a look up there?
3: Sure. You got a flashlight?
5: Right here.
3: How come you got here on horseback, Jase?
5: Oh, I left my car on the other side of the canyon. Figured it'd be faster cutting cross country.
3: Yeah, you'll probably save 35, 40 minutes that way.
5: Uh-huh. Oh, watch out, Sheriff. Rail's sticking up there.
3: Yeah. Boy, what a mess. Tracks torn up all the way around a bit.
5: Yeah, makes it hard to find out what happened.
3: Yeah, sure does. Maybe it was a loose track.
5: Yeah, or an axle on the train might have broken.
3: Yeah, I wish I knew. Fireman's not in any condition to talk, and none of the others have any idea.
5: Hey, hold on, Sheriff.
3: What is it, Jason?
5: Take a look here.
3: This railroad tie? What about it?
5: This tie could have caused the wreck. You see these marks? Here and here?
3: Well, all gouged out. Kind of like it's been burned.
5: It could have been done by the friction of the front wheels of the engine. Marks are the right distance apart.
3: Yeah. Then this must have been on the tracks, Jase.
5: Somebody had to put it there.
3: You think somebody wrecked a train on purpose?
5: Well, it looks that way, Sheriff. How many trains come through here a day?
3: Only two. One.

0: Pearson.
1: Howdy, Ranger.
2: Howdy.
0: Mr. Morton's the one phoned me about the wreck, Jase.
2: Did you see it happen, Mr. Morton?
1: My boys did.
2: Did they see anyone around the tracks beforehand?
1: Didn't mention it. They couldn't have anyhow. Too far away.
2: Where were they?
1: Up there on the hill, looking for some stock. I guess you can't see it in the dark. My place is just the other side of it.
2: What time did it happen?
1: Gosh, I don't know, Ranger. I was pretty excited. Guess I didn't notice.
0: You called me at 9:05, Mr. Morton.
1: And it must have happened just about 9. Only took the boys a couple of minutes to ride down to the house.
2: Your boys here now?
1: No. I made them stay at home. Sure glad I did. Never saw anything so terrible in my life. All those folks suffering.
0: Relief train's ready to leave, Jase.
2: Yeah. Who's that shouting?
1: Huh? Oh, that's Carl. He's standing there over on that rise, yelling at the train. Does it all the time. He's kind of pitiful, fella.
0: Is he that young fella lives in the shack by the wharf?
1: Yeah, he's the one. Sister took care of him till she died a couple of years ago. Now he just tends his goats and a few chickens. Never bothered anybody that I know of.
2: Why is he yelling at the train?
1: Oh, he hates trains. Ain't had no use for him since one of them killed his cow a while back.
2: Maybe we better talk to him, Sheriff. We'll see you later, Mr. Morton.
1: Sure thing, Ranger.
0: Hey, you think Carl might have done it to get even with the railroad?
2: That's possible. He's got a grudge against them, and he's not quite right.
0: He sees us. Carl, we want to talk to you.
3: Hey, he's running.
2: Come on, Sheriff.
3: We got to catch him.
2: Carl was clever as a bobcat. He knew the country and slipped away from us in the dark. We spent over an hour searching for him through the rocks and arroyos without success. Finally, the sheriff and I went over to his shack and concealed ourselves in the dense brush about 50 yards away. We stayed there the rest of the night. The longer we waited, the more convinced we were that Carl had something to do with wrecking the train. 9 o'clock the next morning, he still hadn't shown up.
0: I declare, Jase, I'm so stiff and sore I can hardly move.
2: I know how you feel, Sheriff.
0: Well, that's sure a run-down-looking shack he's got. Don't see what keeps it up.
2: No. Sheriff, maybe we're wasting our time here.
0: Think maybe he's not coming back?
2: Can't tell with a man like that. Might have scared him off for good.
0: Yeah. Especially if he did wreck that train.
2: Uh-huh. Why don't we get somebody to keep an eye on this place? Then we can start looking for Carl again out in the brush.
0: That's a good idea.
2: Wait a minute, Sheriff. Get down.
0: What is it, Jase?
2: Over there. Other side of the clearing.
0: Yeah. There he is, just coming in now.
2: He's making sure the coast is clear.
0: Guess he figures it's safe. He's going in. Let's get him.
2: No, not yet. Let him get inside first. Okay, let's go.
0: Yeah. Reckon he sees us coming?
2: Now, that window's so dirty, I don't think he can see anything. Why don't you go around back, Sheriff? There might be another door.
0: Okay. Give me time to get around there.
2: Yeah.
0: Other door, Jase.
2: Okay. Open up, Carl. We know you're in there.
4: Go away.
2: We want to ask you some questions, Carl.
4: I won't let you in.
0: He's not going to open it, Jase.
2: Door's locked. Open the door, Carl, or we'll break it down.
4: I won't let you in. I won't do it.
2: I guess we'll have to, Sheriff.
0: Yeah, it shouldn't be hard. It's pretty flimsy. You ready?
2: Yeah.
0: All right.
2: Now. Grab his arm, Sheriff.
0: Hang on.
4: No, you can't. No. I didn't mean to. I'm sorry about the train. I'm sorry.
2: You should have thought of that last night. Come on. On the way into the sheriff's office, Carl sobbed and trembled hysterically. We could get no information from him. Sheriff Wagner and I saw it was necessary to let him calm down before continuing the questioning. We got Carl a hot meal and let him rest. We put the railroad tie in the sheriff's office. A few hours later, we sent for Carl.
0: Come in here, young fella.
2: Sit down, Carl.
5: You still mad at me?
2: No, we're not mad at you, Carl. We want to know about that train.
5: Dirty trains. One of them killed Mary.
2: Who's Mary?
0: Mary's his cow, Jase, the one that got hit.
2: Is that why you were yelling at the train?
5: Yeah. I didn't mean to. I'm sorry. I,
2: tell us, Carl.

0: Is that why you ran away? You thought we chased you because you yelled at the train?
1: Well, didn't you?
0: No, that wasn't the reason. You know what happened to the other train?
1: Yeah. Got busted up.
0: Did you do that, Carl?
1: No, I just yelled at the train.
0: What were you doing yesterday?
1: Well, I was home for a spell, taking care of my goats.
0: How about yesterday evening? What were you doing then?
1: I was over at the Radfords.
2: Who do you mean, George Radford?
1: Huh?
2: What were you doing over there?
1: We was killing hogs.
0: What time did you leave the Radfords, Carl?
1: Oh, not for a long time. They give me supper. Mrs. Radford's a nice lady.
0: Sheriff, you better call him. Find out if Carl was over there yesterday and what time he left.
2: Okay, Jase.
0: Carl, did you go down by the tracks before the train was wrecked last night?
1: No.
2: George?
1: I don't like trains.
3: This is Sheriff.
0: You see that railroad tie in the corner?
3: Carl Kendrick over to your place yesterday.
1: Yeah?
0: That was the tie that wrecked the train. Did you put it on the tracks?
1: No.
3: Well, thanks, George.
1: No, I didn't do it.
3: Bye. Jase, that train was wrecked about 9, wasn't it?
0: That's what Mr. Morden said.
3: And Carl here didn't do it.
0: How do you know?
3: He didn't leave the Radfords till 10.

0: After we took Carl home, we checked at the hospital. The doctor told us the fireman of the wrecked train, Whit Bernard, was in fair condition and that amputation was not necessary. The doctor gave us permission to talk to him and walked down to Bernard's room. Mr. Bernard?
1: Yeah?
0: I'm Ranger Pearson. This is the sheriff.
1: Yeah?
2: We'd like to find out what happened, Mr. Bernard.
1: Told me Charlie's dead.
0: Yes, sir. Mr. Bernard, do you remember what happened just before the wreck?
1: Well, I just sat down. Charlie yelled there was something on the tracks and we was going to hit it. And grabbed the brake. That's all I remember.
0: You didn't see anyone then? Standing by the track, maybe?
1: No.
0: How fast was your train going?
1: Oh, about 60. Never should have been speeding like that down those grades. Charlie maybe be alive now if we'd been going slower. Might have been able to stop.
0: You were going faster than usual?
1: Yeah. We were behind schedule. Supposed to be in Blankford just about the time we jumped the tracks.
0: About 9, huh?
1: Oh, no. 8:30.
0: Well, we understood the wreck didn't happen until 9.
1: Oh, no. It was closer to 8:30.
0: Are you sure?
1: Yeah. Looked at my watch just as we topped the rise.
0: Sheriff, did that rancher, Mr. Morden, call you a little after 9?
2: That's right, Jase. It was 9:05.
0: And he claimed his boys saw it happen just a couple of minutes before that.
2: He sure did. Why'd he tell us that? Reckon he's lying?
0: I don't know. Let's go over there and find out. The sheriff and I went to the Morden ranch. We arrived there about sundown. Mr. Morden was just coming out on the porch as we drove up.
3: Howdy, Ranger. Sheriff.
0: Howdy.
3: Hello, Morden. I was just about to call my boy into supper. How about eating with us?
4: No, thanks.
3: I'm making a pot of mulligan. Is it plenty?
0: No, thanks. We'd like some straight answers to a few questions.
3: Well, sure thing.
0: We're pretty sure now what caused the wreck.
3: Is that so? What was it?
0: Somebody put a tie across the tracks.
3: You mean on purpose?
0: Mm-hmm.
3: Why, that's awful. That's the same as murder.
2: It sure is.
0: You called the sheriff at 9:05 last night. Is that right?
3: I guess so. The sheriff remembered the time.
0: And how long before that did your boys tell you about the wreck?
3: Oh, less than a minute. I phoned right away.
0: Where were the boys standing when they saw it happen?
3: Up on that hill behind the house. Come on back, I'll show you.
0: Did they hear the crash?
3: Yeah.
2: How come you didn't hear?
3: Well, I was in the house, and the hill's in the way, I guess. There it is.
2: Couldn't have taken them more than a couple of minutes to reach the house from there.
0: No. Mind if we ask your boys about this?
3: No, of course not. Come on. Young Dan's over in the barn, milking. What's the matter, Sheriff? Something wrong?
2: I'll tell you, Mr. Morden. According to what you say, the wreck must have taken place about 9 o'clock. It actually happened at 8:30.
3: It couldn't have.
0: We want to know why you're a half hour off, Mr. Morden.
3: Well, I don't know. I can't understand it. Say, you don't think I had anything to do with the wreck?
0: We don't know yet, but somebody did.
3: Well, I'll tell you right now, it wasn't me.
0: Maybe your boys will be able to tell us something. Come on.
3: I just don't get it. You sure it wasn't an accident?
0: We're sure.
3: Dan!
5: Yeah, Pa.
3: Dan, didn't you tell me...
0: Hold on, Mr. Morden. We'd like to ask the questions.
3: All right, Ranger. Dan, this is Sheriff Wagner and Ranger Pearson. They want to talk to you.
5: Howdy.
0: Dan, exactly where were you when you saw the train wreck last night?
5: Well, we were up on the hill looking for some stock that wandered off. Ain't that right, Pa?
3: Yeah, son.
0: Did you come down and tell your father right away?
5: Yeah, as soon as we saw it.
0: Are you sure you didn't stay a while to watch?
5: Oh, no, sir. We rode right down.
2: Well, just... what did you see?
5: Well... we heard a big, awful noise. We looked down that way. We just saw the end of the crash, kind of, just as the cars were falling over.
0: You saw them turn over?
5: Yes. Yes, sir, we did.
3: Son, are you sure you saw it?
5: Yeah, Pa.
0: If you don't mind, Mr. Morden, let us ask the boy. Dan?
5: Yes, sir?
0: Tell me the truth now. Did you go down to the wreck before you came home to tell your father?
5: No, we didn't. Honest.
0: Did you ever handle a railroad tie, Dan?
5: Tie?
0: You ever want to put one on a track to see what would happen when a train hit it?
5: No. No, I never did.
2: How long you figure it took you to come down the hill?
5: Just a couple minutes. We came right away, honest.
0: You couldn't have, Dan. The train was wrecked a half hour earlier than you say.
5: Well...
0: Dan, did you put the tie on the tracks? How about it? Was it you?
5: I didn't want it. Lloyd made me help him. Oh, Paul.
1: There, son. Ranger, I feel sick. My own boy, he did this awful thing.
2: Why'd you do it, son?
5: Lloyd, he said he'd show me how to bust up a big log without any work. Oh, Dad, I didn't want to, but he called me a sissy.
0: Go on.
5: Well, I helped him drag one of them ties out of the track.
0: You waited there and watched the train hit it.
5: Yes, sir. But when the train went down the bank and all them cars piled up, well, we got scared and rode away. Floyd made me promise not to tell.
0: Where is Floyd?
1: On his way to Houston, I guess.
0: You mean you don't know where your son is?
1: He's not my son. He's my boss's son. You see, I'm a tenant farmer here. Mr. Osborne owns the place, lives in Houston.
2: What's the boy been doing out here?
1: Well, he kept getting in trouble at home. Father sent him to military school. When that didn't do any good, he asked me to take him for the summer. Thought it might straighten Floyd out, being here. And I thought it was starting to do some good.
0: When did he leave?
1: This afternoon. I thought it was kind of funny why he wanted to leave all of a sudden. Tried to talk him out of it, but he said no, he wanted to go home. So I called his father long distance. His dad said put him on the bus.
0: Did you?
1: Yeah.
2: Which bus was it?
1: The one at 4 o'clock. I got him into town by 2, but we just missed that bus.
0: Did you see him get on the 4 o'clock bus?
1: Yeah, sure. I waited with him. Didn't want him to take it, because he'd have to stay in Bismarck tonight and catch the morning bus for Houston. But no, he was set on going today.
0: Do you have a picture of Floyd you can give us?
1: Well, I got a snapshot of the two kids together.
0: That'll do. We'll see if we can catch up to him in Bismarck. I'm afraid your boy is going to have to come into town with us, Mr. Lloyd.
5: Oh, Bob.
1: Look, Ranger, it wasn't Dan's fault. He's got no mother to raise him, and I guess I just didn't do a good enough job.
2: We have no choice, Mr. Morley.
1: He wouldn't have done it if it hadn't have been for Floyd. Floyd's 17. He's 2 years older, and he was always talking Dan into things. Oh, that Floyd's a great talker. Every time I call him down about something, he'd talk himself out of it.
0: Don't worry, Mr. Morton. He won't talk himself out of this. We took Dan Morton and his father to the sheriff's office in Ravenna. Then Sheriff Wagner and I drove to Bismarck. The baggage clerk at the Trailways bus station there identified Floyd Osborne from his photograph as having checked a suitcase at 7 o'clock. There was no bus leaving for Houston until 9:15 the following morning. During the night, we canvassed a number of hotels, but were unable to locate the boy. The next morning, we were back in the bus station, standing next to the Houston bus. Floyd Osborne still hadn't shown up.
2: If that kid don't hurry, he's going to miss this bus.
0: Yeah, he's still got time. They've got 10 minutes before they pull out.
2: What if he doesn't show up?
0: Well, then we'll get him at home.
2: What do you think he's doing? Waiting until the last minute?
0: Yeah, looks like it.
2: Let me see that snapshot of the two kids, Jase. I just want to be sure I'll know them.
0: Yeah, here you. Never mind, Sheriff. Here he comes.
2: Sure in a hurry. Must have overslept.
0: Let's take him.
4: Hey, let go! What do you think you're doing?
0: Cut it out, son. Hold still. Your name, Floyd Osborne?
4: Yeah, so what?
2: This is Ranger Pearson, and I'm the sheriff of this county.
4: Well, what about it?
0: You were staying with Mr. Morton, weren't you?
4: Was that a crime?
0: No, but wrecking a train is.
4: What? Well, now, you don't think I wrecked that train? Who's been telling you stories?
0: It's no use, Floyd. We know you did it.
4: Why, this is crazy. I'm the one who reported the wreck. Well, why, me and Dan was 2 miles away from there when we saw it.
0: You and Dan laid a tie across the tracks. You were right there when it happened.
4: That's a dirty lie.
0: We don't think it is.
4: Well, it is. Look, if you want the truth, I'll tell you. Dan did it. I told him not to. It was Dan who did it.
0: That's no good, Floyd. Dan's not big enough to have carried that heavy tie all by himself.
4: Well, his father helped him. Yeah, old man Morton, him and Dan did it.
0: I don't think the court's going to believe that either, Floyd.
4: Well, you're not taking me to any court.
6: Grab him, Jace.
7: Stop that kid. Watch it.
0: Floyd, stop.
6: He's going to get hit with that car. Gosh, that was close.
0: There he goes, running toward the drugstore. Stop, Floyd. Come here.
4: Let go of me. I hurt my arm.
0: You're not hurt. But you're not running away again.
4: I didn't mean to wreck that train. I just wanted to see what would happen.
0: Well, now you know. And you'll never forget it as long as you live. Come on.

0: And now, here are the results of the case you have just heard.
1: Floyd Osborne and Dan Morton were brought to trial on January 8, 1932. Because of the nature of the crime and his extreme youth, Dan Morton was released in the custody of his father. Floyd Osborne was sent to the state school for boys at Gatesville.
0: Next week, Joel McRae in another authentic reenactment of a case from the files of the Texas Rangers. The cast included Tony Barrett, Leo Curley, Bert Holland, Ken Christie, Whitfield Connor, and Jeffrey Silver. Technical advisor was Captain M.T. Lone Wolf Gonzalez of the Texas Rangers. This story was transcribed and adapted by Robert A. White, and the program was produced and directed by Stacy Keach. Tales of the Texas Rangers is heard weekly overseas through the worldwide facilities of the Armed Forces Radio Service. Hal Gibney speaking.
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3: The Abbott and Costello program with the modern rhythm of Will Osborne and his orchestra, Iris Adrian, our singing star Connie Haynes, and spotlighting that chunky, chubby little cherub who, when caught putting a red tail light on his Uncle Artie Stebbins' pajamas because he heard he walked in his sleep, calmly said,
4: "I

0: and brave and bold. I'm always on the alert. I put out the fires with my water pistol because I'm a little squirt.
1: Costello, do you realize that we are working in a firehouse? What's the idea of walking in here late for work?
0: Oh, well, Abbott, I couldn't help it. You remember the fire went to last night, and you told me to take pictures of a burning building with my candid camera?
1: Yes, yes, what about it?
0: Well, when the fire truck went around the corner, I fell over backwards, and I swallowed the candid camera.
1: Well, why should that make you late?
0: I had to sit up all night in a dark room and see what developed.
1: Look, Costello, there's going to be no nonsense around this firehouse. And for your information, I have just been appointed captain.
0: Oh, you're the new captain?
1: Uh-huh.
0: Yeah, but I heard about it.
1: You did?
0: I brought you a present. Here's a beautiful fire extinguisher, and it's guaranteed to last 200 years.
1: A fire extinguisher mm-hmm. that lasts 200 years?
0: Mm-hmm.
1: I don't expect to live that long.
0: Well, you're going. You can take it with you. Hiya, Captain.
1: Never mind now. There you go. What kind of a fireman are you? Do you realize this week is Save a Life Week?
0: Oh, sure. I know it's Save a Life Week. I did my share yesterday.
1: Who did you save?
0: I had a date with two girls, and I saved one for tonight.
1: I thought so. You're in no condition to save anybody. Just look at your stomach.
0: Well, what's the matter with my stomach?
1: Oh, you ought to diet.
0: Why should I diet? I like the color it is now.
1: I'm not talking about the color.
0: Abbott, I am very proud of my stomach.
1: Well, you should be.
0: Now, every day I lay out in the backyard and I let the sun shine on my stomach.
1: What's the big idea?
0: It always makes me feel good to see a nice pot roast.
1: You ought to be ashamed of yourself. Just look at the size of you.
0: Oh, what are you talking about? I only weigh 98 pounds.
1: 98 pounds?
0: Mm-hmm.
1: Why, you dummy, you're 60 inches around the waist.
0: Yeah, but I'm hollow.
1: Costello, I've had enough of this. If you're going to be a fireman, you're going to get busy and exercise right now.
0: Oh, Abbott.
1: Ma'am, come
0: please,
1: on.
0: Please, Abbott. No more exercise.
1: Yes.
0: I'm weak now.
1: I don't care.
0: Look at me, Abbott.
1: I know.
0: I'm so weak, I can't even stand up straight.
1: Why are you leaning to one side?
0: I parted my hair off center and it throws me off balance.
1: Talk sense, will you please? Did you do as I told you? Did you get out and play handball this morning?
0: Oh, play handball? No. My hands were all blistered.
1: Did you take your 10-mile hike?
0: No.
1: No.
0: My feet were all blistered.
1: Did you go horseback riding?
0: No. Nope. I couldn't find a saddle.
1: Look, will you quit your stalling, please? Now, you're going to do your exercises, nevertheless. Now, get in there and take your clothes off and get dressed for gym.
0: Get dressed for gym? Gym who?
1: Gymnasium.
0: Why should I get dressed for him? I don't even know the guy.
1: No, you dummy. I want you to go in and in the back room and work out.
0: You want me to go in the back room and work out?
1: Certainly.
0: How am I going to work out if I'm in?
1: What are you talking about? You can either stay out and work out, or you can stay in and work out.
0: Make up your mind. Am I in or out?
2: It doesn't make any difference. Some people don't like to work outside, inside because they get all in.
0: Mm.
2: So they go out and work out outside.
0: Yeah.
2: So they won't get all in from working out inside.
0: Now, the guy has got me inside out.
2: Always forget it. Forget about this exercise. I guess the only way I can build you up is with vitamins.
0: Vitamins?
2: Yes. For instance, B1.
0: B1 what?
2: Just B1.
0: Just B1?
2: Yes.
0: Are you one?
2: No. What's the matter with you? Said no.
0: Then why should I be one? If it ain't good enough for you, it ain't good enough for me, Captain.
2: Look, never mind that, Captain. Look, you idiot. I'm trying to tell you about something that's good for you. Be one.
0: And I tell you, I don't want to be one. I wouldn't be one if I was the only one that could be one.
2: Look, I don't want you to be one.
0: No?
2: No. When I say be one, I don't mean be one. I mean B1.
0: Ah, when you say B1, you don't mean B1, you mean B1.
2: That's right.
0: Let me smell your breath.
2: Look, Costello, do you know anything about vitamins and calories?
0: Oh, vitamins and calories. Sure, I know the both of those guys. Paul Vitamin and Cab Calorie.
2: No. Look, I'm talking about vitamins that contain thiamine.
0: Contain what?
2: You know thiamine.
0: Thiamine?
2: Yeah.
0: Oh, I know Simon well.
2: You do?
0: Yeah, Simple Simon.
2: Look, will you shut up? I'm trying to tell you what vitamins are. Vitamins are pills. They start with A and they go to H.
0: That's all right with me, brother.
2: I
0: And you can still take your fire extinguisher with you.
2: Now, never mind that. Will you keep still and pay attention? Didn't you ever hear of the vitamin D, the sunshine vitamin?
0: Yeah, and I take too many of those.
2: Oh, no, no, no, no, no. You can't have too much of the sunshine vitamin.
0: All I know is I've got the only stomach that rises in the east and sinks in the west.
2: Look, I don't know why I waste my time with you. Here I am trying to build you up, trying to make a great fireman out of you that someday people will build a statue of you and place it in the city park.
0: They're not going to make any statue of me, Abbott.
2: Why not?
0: I think it would be terrible to be a statue and have the birds mistake me for a tree, because if they built a nest in Lincoln's vest, just think what they'd do to me. They'd lay eggs upon my chest, and that would be awful, brother. When people walk by, they'd point at me and say, "There's a woodpecker's mother!"

0: Carl's Firehouse.
1: Do you have water in your pump?
0: Yes, I do.
1: How do you keep your socks dry?
0: That's a very funny joke, and I think I'll pull it on Abbott. Hey, Abbott, do you have water in your pumps?
2: No, but I've got oil in my crankcase.
0: Now, what am I going to do with these wet socks?
3: There you go with that silly talk. I'm through with you. Get your hat and coat and go home. Go ahead.
0: Wait a minute, Abbott.
3: Never mind.
0: You can't fire me. I need this job. Every week I send my pay envelope home to my dear old mother.
3: Oh, well, now that's different. I didn't know that.
0: Mm-hmm.
3: Oh, I didn't know that you sent your pay envelope home to your mother
0: every week.
3: Well, that's fine.
0: At the end of the year, she has 52 envelopes, and I got all the money.
3: That does it. Get out. You and I are all washed up. Go ahead.
0: Abbott, no.
3: Get out.
4: Please watch out where you're walking. Don't step on me. Oh, please don't step on me. Do you hear? Don't step on me or you will squash me.
5: Who are you? Oh, just a little firebug.
3: Costello, there's a young lady in a car outside. Let's see what she wants.
6: Hello, boy.
0: Oh, it's the famous actress, Bessie May Mucho. Gee, it's a lovely sunsuit you're wearing, Miss Mucho.
6: Oh, do you like it?
0: Oh, yeah.
6: I made it out of a bandana.
2: A bandana?
0: Oh, Abbott, you know what a bandana is. That's what a farmer wears hanging out of his paunch poquette.
6: All the movie girls are wearing these handkerchief shorts. They're wonderful for sports and playing games.
0: Oh, I like to play games. Last night I played a game called Pushing the Crooner.
6: You mean Puss in the Corner?
0: No, Puss in the Crooner. I got up and sang like a crooner. Somebody hit me in the puss.
6: Look, I just stopped by to ask you if this was the right road to Hollywood.
0: Yes, this is the right road to Hollywood.
6: I have to hurry. I'm playing on the baseball team. I'm the catcher.
0: Catcher?
6: Yes, I think the most important one of the team is the catcher. Don't you?
0: No, I'd say it was either the teacher or the shirt stoop.
6: Well, I must be on my way. Au revoir.
0: Trey's beans. That's French, you know.
3: Hey, look out, Costello. Here comes your girlfriend, lean against her.
7: Ah, there you are, you two-ton Butch Jenkins.
0: I'm glad you got it out.
7: You fighting with that woman in that car?
0: No, I wasn't, Lena. You're the only girl that ever turned my head.
7: Yeah? I should have turned it further. I can still see your face.
0: Please, don't talk that way, Lena. Come, Lena. Come fly away with me to my little love nest. We will fly away together.
7: Fly? With that fuselage, you couldn't even get off the runway. I'm through with you anyway. Every blonde you think is pretty.
0: I don't think every blonde I see is pretty. No, I don't, Lena. I don't think every blonde is pretty.
7: Now, name one.
0: Nelsonetti. Please, Lena, I'm crazy about you. Can't you see the two of us married?
7: Yeah, I can see the man tying the knot.
0: The preacher?
7: No, the warden. I'd hang before I'd marry you. Goodbye.
3: Hey, Costello, there's a 3-alarm fire. Jump on the truck.
0: Okay, Abbott, get everybody off the street. Hey, Abbott! Tell that man to get out of the way!
8: Get out of the way, huh? Oh, I can't walk on the public streets, huh?
0: Oh, it's Melonhead!
8: Get a load of this guy Costello. Me, one of the most respected citizens in Glendale.
0: Look,
8: what's the matter with Glendale?
0: I didn't even mention Glendale. There's nothing wrong with Glendale. Go on back to Glendale.
8: Oh, I should go back to Glendale. Get thrown in jail for vagrancy again, huh?
0: All right, then stay out of Glendale.
8: Oh, I should stay away from Glendale. Want my wife to forget me, run away and marry that shoemaker from Azusa.
0: Look, Melonhead, I don't want your wife to marry a shoemaker.
8: She should run around in her bare feet, huh?
0: I don't want your wife to run around in her bare feet.
8: Fine thing. You don't want people to notice that she's got 9 toes on 1 foot.
0: 9 toes? Your wife has 9 toes on 1 foot?
8: Go on, start a rumor. Go ahead. Make me the laughing stock of Glendale.
0: Now, look, Metalhead, you're not going to give me any more arguments this week now. Now, just forget Glendale. Forget me. Forget everything.
8: Oh, I should lose my memory, huh? Walk around in a daze like a dope. People should call me an imbecile.
0: Look, I wouldn't let people call you an imbecile.
8: Oh, you got a patent on it, huh?
0: I'm an imbecile? I'm an imbecile? I'm an imbecile?
8: Go on, brag.
0: Melonhead, I gotta go ahead. head to a fire. Will you get out of the way?
8: Go on, push me around. Beat me. Fill me. Pull out your gun and fill me full of holes. Go on.
0: I don't even carry a gun.
8: Oh, sure. A gun is too noisy. Go on, pull a knife on me. Stab me. Cut me to ribbons. I'm ready to die.
0: I don't want you to die, Melonhead. I hope you live to be 150 years old.
8: Oh, you want me to be an old man 150 years old with a beard, huh? I should tip over my beard, fall in the street, get run over by a truck, and then you'll take me to a hospital.
0: Look, I don't want to take you to a hospital.
8: Oh, you want me to lay there in the gutter and bleed to death, huh?
0: Melonhead, I want you to be healthy so you can go to work.
8: Fine thing. An old man, 150 years old, wants me to go to work.
0: All right, don't go to work.
8: Oh, I shouldn't work. I should starve to death, huh?
0: Will you wait a minute, please? Nobody wants you to starve to death. Eat steak. Big, juicy steak.
8: How do you like that? I'm 150 years old, not a tooth in my head. He wants me to eat steak.
0: Melonhead, if it will make you happy, I'll carry you around in my arms.
8: Now he's trying to make an invalid out of me.
0: You got me so mad now, Melonhead. I'm going to fight you.
8: Yeah, I'll fight you.
0: Yeah.
8: Yeah, and I'll fight you. Oh, yeah.
0: Well, we did that, didn't we? Now, look, Melonhead, there's only one reason why I don't poke you right in the nose. And that's because I'm bigger than you.
8: Yeah, well, it so happens that I'm bigger than you.
0: Well, that's a better reason.

0: his first performance on the air, Camel's lovely Connie Haynes introduces Rip Van Winkle.
1: 7,300 days is a long, long time to sleep. 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

0: Hey, hey, Costello.
1: Mm-hmm.
0: That alarm is still ringing. Answer the phone. Hurry up.
1: Hello, Costello Firehouse.
2: I sent in a fire alarm 5 minutes ago. This is Mrs. Hugh U. O'Leahy.
1: Who?
2: Hugh U. O'Leahy. Hugh U. O'Leahy.
1: Would you mind yodeling that again and I'll join you in the chorus?
2: Oh, you fool. Send the fire ranger over to my house right away.
1: Well, why didn't you call us yesterday? We were in your neighborhood.
2: Oh, you dummy. My house wasn't on fire yesterday.
1: I know, but why wait until the last minute?
2: Oh. Of all the fools, would you please get over here? I think we have a terrible fire.
1: How high are the flames?
2: 40 feet.
1: Do they go crackle, crackle, crackle?
2: Yes, yes, they do.
1: You got a fire, all right.
2: Oh, you idiot, I know I have a fire.
1: Is your furnace on?
2: Yes.
1: Well, turn it off. There's no use wasting coal.
2: Oh, would you please hurry over here? I've been putting water on the fire, but it doesn't do any good.
1: Well, what are you calling us for? That's all we can put on it.
0: Hey, come on, Costello. We've got to get to Mrs. O'Leahy's house right away.
1: Hey, wait a minute, Abbott. Wait a minute.
0: What's the matter?
1: Hand me my asbestos pants.
0: Oh, here they are, right here.
1: Now, hand me my asbestos coat.
0: There they are.
1: Now, hand me my asbestos glove.
0: All right, here, come on.
1: Now, I'm completely fireproof.
0: Right.
1: Now, hand me my copy of Esquire.
0: You dummy, this is no time to improve your mind. Mrs. O'Leahy's house is on fire,
1: yep.
0: Understand?
1: Yep.
0: Fire, fire.
1: Hello? Who? The fire is way out here in Hollywood. Go back to bed, you'll never make it.
0: Who was that?
1: LaGuardia.
0: LaGuardia? Come on, listen, drop that phone and grab your helmet.
1: Grab what?
0: The helmet, the hat.
1: That's what I say.
0: Come on. Do you realize that Mrs. O'Leahy's house is on fire? Quick, jump on the fire truck. Let's go.
1: Okay, Abbott. Get everybody off the street. They tell me, hey, Abbott, get that man out of the way.
3: Get out of the way, huh? Oh, I can't walk on the public streets. Me, one of the most respected citizens in Glendale. What's the matter with Glendale?
1: I didn't even mention Glendale. Wait a minute. Didn't we just do this routine a little while ago?
3: Oh, that's right. Excuse me.
1: Get out of here!
0: Come on, let's go, will you? Come on, Costello. Costello.
1: What?
0: What are you stopping here for? This isn't Miss O'Leahy's house, Hal.
1: I know. This is Lana Turner's house.
0: But Lana Turner doesn't have any fire.
1: Don't mind him, folks. She's getting a Tinker toy for Christmas.
0: You get that truck going. All right. We turn to this next corner. And watch out for those people in the crosswalk.
1: Okay. I'll stick on my hand. I think I'll have to get my fingernails cut.
0: Hey, Costello, look at the flames. We haven't got a minute to lose. Come on, get that ladder over there.
1: Huh?
0: Get that ladder over there.
1: Okay, I'll open the ladder and read it. See what it says.
0: Not ladder, ladder, ladder.
1: Oh, ladder.
0: What did you climb up on when you were a little boy?
1: My mother's knee.
0: Oh, no.
1: A climb upon.
0: All right, never mind. I don't want that. Listen, I want that big long wooden ladder. Help me lift it up here. Go ahead. Get a hold of the rung.
1: The what?
0: The ladder rung.
1: I didn't hear it ring.
0: You talk sense. Go ahead, Costello. Climb up that ladder.
1: Not me, brother.
0: Look at those flames. Now, if that was Betty Grable in there, you wouldn't let her burn up.
1: If Betty Grable wasn't there, I'd burn up.
0: Oh. Never mind. I'll go up first. You follow me.
1: Okay.
0: All right. Oh. The smoke up here is killing me. I can hardly breathe. My nose is shut up.
1: Your nose is what?
0: Shut up!
1: Why should I shut up? I only asked you a simple question.
0: You dummy, I can hardly breathe. If I swallow any more smoke, how will I smell?
1: I know the answer to that one, too.
0: Cut it out. Here, I'll help you up the ladder. I'll grab you by the coat.
1: Uh-oh, Abbott, you ripped my coat. What a picture I am.
0: Never mind, I'll grab you by the shirt.
1: There goes my shirt. What a picture.
0: Well, there's only one thing left.
1: Picture censored.
0: All right, Costello, swing over here towards me. I'll grab you by the bay window.
1: You better not. I'm ticklish.
0: Okay, there you are. There you are now to find Mrs. O'Leahy.
2: Oh, help! Help! Oh, you fools, you finally got here. Do you realize that one of my roomers, Kenneth Niles, is trapped in that flaming bedroom?
1: Hey, Abbott, did you hear that? Come on, we got to get Niles out of there before he scorches his commercial.
0: Quick, Costello. Got to get Ken out of that room.
1: Give me the axe.
2: Oh, Costello, you idiot! You don't have to pop that door down. It's unlocked!
1: do it the hard way. Hey, here comes Niles, staggering out the door.
4: Oh, water, water, water, water. I must have water.
1: Here, Niles, take a big drink.
4: Oh, I don't want to drink it. My hair's dry and I can't do a thing with it.
2: Oh, would you idiots please do something? Look at that fire. It's burning my settee cover.
1: Settee cover? Too bad you haven't got a pair of my asbestos.
0: Never mind that. Hey. Look, the flames are getting higher. We've got to get out of here. Come on.
1: Come on, Mrs. O'Leary. I'll carry you out to safety. Mrs. O'Leary, quit running around the table. This is no time to play hard to get.
0: Quick, Costello. Quick, Costello. She runs that burning room. After her.
1: Nothing doing. You go after her.
0: Don't talk like a coward. Where's your manhood?
1: My what?
0: Call on your manhood.
1: Okay. Manhood! Oh, manhood! No answer.
0: Wait a minute. Hey, here she comes again, Costello. Grab her.
1: I got her.
0: Now, get a chair for Mrs. O'Leary.
1: Huh?
0: She looks as if she's going to faint. Look at her.
1: She's going to faint.
0: Watch out.
1: Okay, I'll get a chair for her.
0: Let her sit down.
1: Here, Mrs. O'Leary, recline your carcass on this bit of drunken fight.
2: Oh,
1: sit down.
2: Costello, I'll get you for this.
1: What's the matter? What did I do?
0: Costello, never put your fire helmet on a chair. Apologize to Mrs. O'Leary.
1: She should apologize to me.
0: What for?
1: She bit my eagle.
0: Bye.
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6: Hey, Lou, hasn't this been a grand audience tonight?
7: Yes, it has, Abbott. And to show our appreciation, let you and I go down into the audience to shake hands with everybody and let them see you and I face to face.
8: No, no, not that! Anything but delegates!
7: Wait a minute, mister! What's the matter? You think you're a wise guy, don't you?
8: Yeah, I'm pretty smart.
7: Oh, yeah?
8: I can stump you.
7: You can?
8: What's the difference between a Camel cigarette, a railroad engine, and a lollipop?
7: I don't know. What is the difference between a Camel cigarette, a railroad engine, and a lollipop?
8: A Camel cigarette, you puff when you smoke. But a railroad engine smokes when it puffs.
7: What's the lollipop for?
8: That's for suckers like you. Hey,
7: good night, folks. Good night, everybody.
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And I don't want a tickle. I'd rather ride on my motorcycle.

No, it's been about 12 years now that I've been singing this dumb song. You know, it's amazing that somebody could get away with singing a song this dumb for that long. But you know, hey, you know what's more amazing than that is that somebody could make a living singing a song this dumb. But that's America. You know, I told about everything there was to tell about it. When I wrote it, how come, why, what for. But you know, the one thing that I always used to neglect to explain was the significance of the pickle. It was the time I was riding my bike. I was going down a mountain road. I was doing 150 miles an hour. On one side of the mountain road, there was a mountain. And on the other side, there was nothing. It was just a cliff in the air. But I wasn't paying attention, you know, I was just driving down the road. All of a sudden, by accident, a string broke off my guitar. It broke, you know, right there, went flying across the road that way, wrapped itself around a yield sign. Well, the sign didn't break, it didn't come out the ground, the string stayed wrapped around it, stayed in the other end of my guitar. I held on to my guitar with one hand. I held on to the bike with the other. I made a sharp turn off the road. Luckily, I didn't go into the mountain. I went over the cliff. I was doing 150 miles an hour sideways and 500 feet down at the same time. Hey, I was looking for the cops. Because, you know, hey, I knew that, you know, it was illegal. I knew that was it. I knew I didn't have long to live in this world. And in my last remaining seconds in the world, I knew that it was my obligation to write one last farewell song to the world. Took out a piece of paper. I pulled out a pen. And it didn't write. I had to put another ink cartridge in it. I sat back and I thought a while, and then it come to me. It come like a flash, like a vision burnt across the clouds. I just wrote it down. I learned it right away. I don't want a pickle, just want to ride on my motorcycle. And I don't want a tickle, I'd rather ride on my motorcycle. And I don't want to die, just want to ride on my motorcycle. Hey, I knew it wasn't the best song I ever wrote. But I didn't have time to change it. But you know, the most amazing thing was that I didn't die. I landed on the top of a police car. And it died. I come into town at a screaming 175 miles an hour, singing my new motorcycle song. I stopped out front of the deli, and out front of the deli was a man eating the most tremendous pickle. A pickle the size of four pregnant watermelons. Just a huge monster pickle. He walked up to me, pushed a pickle in my face, and started asking me questions. It was about the same time I noticed a pickle in my face. I noticed a cord hanging from the long end of the pickle going up his sleeve, down his shirt, into his pants and shoes, out into a briefcase he had near his feet. I knew it wasn't an ordinary pickle, but it was about the same time I noticed a cord hanging out of the pickle that a 4-foot cop arrived with a 5-foot gun. A cop that one time must have been around 6'3", but was met at the bottom of a mountain by a flying, singing, writing weirdo freak. He walked up and with one tremendous hand, he grabbed the pickle away from the other guy. He threw it 100 feet straight up in the air. And while the pickle was halfway between going up and coming down, he took out his gun and put a 3-inch bullet hole right through the long end of the pickle. It started coming back down. He stuck out his foot. He caught the pickle on his big toe. And balancing the pickle on his big toe, he reached his huge hand into his little pocket. Pulled out a 10-foot ticket. He borrowed my pen. He wrote it up. Then he rolled it up and stuffed it in a bullet hole in the middle of the pickle. Took the pickle with the ticket and shoved it down my throat.
was at that very moment that the pickle with the ticket was going down my throat that I knew for sure that I didn't want a pickle. I don't want a pickle. I just want to ride on my motorcycle. And I don't want a ticket. I'd rather ride on my motorcycle.

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1: Hey, what's up? Hola atcha boy. XOXOXO. You getting these texts? Question mark. Where are you? 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OMG, you are making me mad. You better text me back. I'm waiting outside your house.
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day, Potts Farm was a place to go. 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

Here's the Pala Safety Committee tip of the month for September. We worry about wildfires this time of year, but house fires are always a concern. More than 3,400 Americans die each year and over 17,000 are injured in fires. Most of those fires happen in the home. Here are some home fire safety tips. 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Prevent electrical fires by never overloading circuits or extension cords. Don't place cords and wires under rugs, over nails, or in high traffic areas. Immediately shut off and unplug any appliance that sputters, sparks, or gives off an unusual smell. Use safety caps to cover all unused electrical outlets, especially if there are small children in the house. 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

0: tattoo. And in the early 1950s, it was called Rhythm and Blues. But you couldn't hear those jumping sounds on the jukebox in the front. 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I'm Matt the Cat. 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

'Twas in another lifetime, one of toil and blood, when blackness was a virtue, the road was full of mud. I came in from the wilderness, a creature void of form. Come in, she said, I'll give you shelter from the storm. And if I pass this way again, you can rest assured I'll always do my best for her, on that I give my word. 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

is the Wildwood Flower. Now, the Wildwood Flower is an old country classic. It's gained a whole new popularity. The song isn't any more popular, but the flower's doing real good. The Wildwood Flower grew wild on the farm, and we never knowed what it was called. Some said it's a flower, and some said it's a weed. I didn't give it much thought. One day I was out there talking to my brother, and I reached down for a weed to chew on. Things got fuzzy and things got blurry, and then everything was gone. Didn't know what happened, but I knew it beat the hell out of sniffing burlap. I come to, and my brother was there, and he said, "What's wrong with your eyes?" I said, "I don't know, I was chewing on a weed." He said, "Well, let me give it a try." Spent the rest of that day and most of that night trying to find my brother Bill. Caught up with him about 6 o'clock the next morning, naked, singing on the windmill. He said he flew up there. I had to fly out and get him down, he's about half crazy. The very next day we picked a bunch of them weeds and we put them in the sun to dry. Then we mashed them up and cleaned them off, put them in the corn cob pie. Smoking them wildwood flowers got to be a habit. We never seen no harm. Oh, we thought it was kind of handy. Take a trip and never leave the farm. Big old puff that wildwood weed, next thing

0: day this fella from Washington come by and spied what he turned white as a sheet. 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Y'all come back now, you hear?
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0: 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Blessing of the Headstone Graveside Services for Carly and Luna are Saturday, September 19th, 10 a.m. at Paula Indian Cemetery. Lunch to follow at Old Tribal Hall. Paula is hosting its annual chair volleyball tournament Tuesday through Friday, October 13th through 15th at Paula Events Center. Contact Paula Senior Services for details, 760-891-3505. 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Paula Fire Department's annual open house as part of Fire Prevention Week is Saturday, October 24th from 10 a.m. to 2 p.m. at the fire station on Lilac Extension. Kids activities and fire suppression demonstrations. 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For information on all these programs, call the Paula Learning Center, 760-891-3538. Paula Little Feathers Preschool is open to all children ages 15 months to 4 years. Hours are now 6 a.m. to 6 p.m. Call Martina at 760-742-1997. 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IHC's mobile medical unit will be in Paula at the Admin Center the third Thursday of each month, 9 a.m. to 1 p.m. for checkups, wellness screenings, hospital follow-ups, and acute issues. 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Sunday, October 4th, Los Parras. Thursday, October 8th, Pat Benatar and Neil Giraldo. Friday, October 16th, Strange Love, tribute to Depeche Mode. 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And Friday, November 20th, Tyler Hubbard. The Paula Community Calendar can be heard three times daily, 7:25 in the morning, 12:25, and 5:25 in the afternoon. If you have any items for the calendar, email the details to 91.3@paulatribe.com and be sure we get that at least a week before the event.
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0: Well, good morning from the Pawnee Indian Reservation. I almost wanted to let that song play out, but we are going to be broadcasting live from Mission San Antonio de Paula. And this is the Sunday morning broadcast. We've been doing this for over 6 years now, and Father is just now making his way to the back of the church. I wasn't sure if we were going to be able to hear boom, boom, out go the lights. If there's time at the end of the broadcast, maybe I'll replay that since we only played about 5 seconds of it. It might be a good one to get started after Mass, get ready for Sunday morning Marley coming up later on today. So today's broadcast is the is the 24th Sunday in Ordinary Time, and the first reading is from the Book of Sirach. The responsorial psalm will be from Psalm 103, and the response is, "The Lord is kind and merciful, slow to anger and rich in compassion." Second reading is a reading from the letter of St. Paul to the Romans, and the gospel is a gospel according to Matthew. And like I said, Father is making his way to the back of the church, and so let me adjust our volumes here. Later on today, it'll be Jack's Tracks coming up. And I'm trying to find out. Okay. Can't find it, but.
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0: Okay, we're going to Mass now.
1: The 24th Sunday in Ordinary Time. We'd like you to please take a moment to silence your cell phones. Our celebrant this morning is Father G, assisted by Deacon Carlos. Our opening hymn, "Gather Us In," number 320, 320, please stand.

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0: Let us pray. 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We ask this to Christ, our Lord.
1: Amen. 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
3: Forgive your neighbor's injustice when you pray. Your own sins will be forgiven. A reading from the book of Sirach. Wrath and anger are hateful things, yet the sinner hugs them tight. The vengeful will suffer the Lord's vengeance, for he remembers their sins in detail. Forgive your neighbor's injustice. Then, when you pray, your own sins will be forgiven. Could anyone nourish anger against another and expect healing from the Lord? Could anyone refuse mercy to another like himself? Can he seek pardon for his own sins? If one who is but flesh cherishes wrath, who will forgive his sins? Remember your last days. Set enmity aside. Remember death and decay and cease from sin. Think of the commandments. Hate not your neighbor. Remember the Most High's covenant and overlook faults. The word of the Lord.
1: Amen.

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1: Whether we live or die, we are the Lord's. A reading from the letter of St. Paul to the Romans. Brothers and sisters, none of us lives for oneself, and no one dies for oneself. For if we live, we live for the Lord, and if we die, we die for the Lord. So then, whether we live or die, we are the Lord's. For this is why Christ died and came to life, that he might be Lord of both the dead and the living. The word of the Lord.

0: Deacon Carlos will do the gospel.
1: The Lord be with you.
2: Amen.
1: A reading from the Holy Gospel according to Matthew. Peter approached Jesus and asked him, "Lord, if my brother sins against me, how often must I forgive? As many as seven times?" Jesus answered, "I said to you, not even seven times, but 77 times. This is why the kingdom of heaven might be likened to a king who decided to settle accounts with his servants. When he began the counting, a debtor

0: When the servant had left, he found one of his fellow servants who owed him a much smaller amount. He seized him and started to choke him, demanding, "Pay back what you owe." Falling to his knees, his fellow servant begged him, "Be patient with me, and I will pay you back." But he refused. Instead, he had the fellow servant put in prison until he paid back the debt. Now, when his fellow servants saw what had happened, they were deeply disturbed and went to their master and reported the whole affair. His master summoned him and said to him, "You wicked servant, I forgive you your entire debt because you begged me to. Should not you have pity on your fellow servant as I had pity on you?" Then in anger, his master handed him over to the torturers until he should pay back the whole debt. "So will my heavenly Father do to you unless each of you forgives your brother from your heart." The Gospel of the Lord.
1: Father G will do our homily this morning.
2: The name of Harley Lee Oswald sounds familiar to you? Yeah. He was the one who killed President Kennedy in November 1963. He was a U.S. Marine. And he was deployed in the Soviet Union. And he met over there a beautiful girl, Marina, a Russian girl, and get married over there. And then he both had a baby, a girl, and emigrated to the United States, especially to Texas. And unfortunately, he killed President Kennedy, and somebody killed him after the 2 days of the President Kennedy assassination. And after all, somebody asked Marina, the wife, she couldn't speak fluent English, and somebody asked Mr. Oswald, Mrs. Orwell, do you have plan to go back to Russia? And she told the people, "My desire is to remain in the United States, to learn English, and to be with my two girls here in the United States." So after that, a Protestant pastor from Michigan sent a letter to her, public letter to her, that she is more than welcome to come to Michigan to learn English and to start life for her and the girls to be productive life in the United States. So after that, a lot of people start to criticize the pastor for doing that. A lot, not only from Michigan, but all around the nation. So it's hard to forgive. It's hard to forgive. Even Mr. Orwell, she didn't do nothing bad. But nobody wants to forgive that moment at that point. That's why today's gospel talks about forgiveness. And Jesus insisted because he knew that for the humans as us, it's very hard to forgive, especially as Jesus

0: He's telling us to forgive. Not only forgiveness in our mind, moreover, to forgive from our hearts. Sometimes we say, oh, I can forgive, but never forget. But this is the meaning of today's gospel, to forgive from our heart. Because our mind is going to say, just look for justice. If she did or he did something unjust to you, don't bad. But our heart, we can find Jesus, and we can find love and mercy and compassion for everyone in this world, especially the people who are more close to everyone and did something wrong to us. It's hard to forgive. It's not hard. It's very, very hard. And to forgive according with today's gospel, from our heart. It's a way. It's a way. Don't worry. If you have somebody to forgive and you cannot at this point, no problem. Take your time. But it is something that we need to do, and to do it before we die. May the Lord increase our faith to understand today's gospel and to feel the mercy of God toward every one of us, and with the same mercy, forgive all the people who did something wrong to you, to me. Amen. Please stand. I believe in one God, the Father Almighty, maker of heaven and earth,
1: of all things visible and invisible.
0: I believe in one Lord Jesus Christ, the only begotten Son of God, born of the Father before all ages, ground for God, life for God,
1: true God from true God,
0: begotten, not made, consubstantial with the Father.
1: Through him all things were made. For us men and for our salvation, he came down from heaven. And by the Holy Spirit, he was born of the Virgin Mary,
0: and became man. For our sake, he was crucified under Pontius Pilate. He suffered death and was buried, and rose again on the third day, in accordance with the Scripture. He ascended into heaven, and is seated at the right hand of the Father. He became again in glory to
1: judge the living and the dead,
0: and his kingdom
1: will have no end. I believe in the Holy Spirit, the Lord, the giver of life, who proceeds from the Father and the Son, who with the Father and the Son is adored and glorified, who has spoken through the prophets.
0: I believe in the
1: one holy Catholic and Apostolic Church.
0: I confess one baptism for the forgiveness of sins. I look forward to the resurrection of the dead and the life of the world to come. Amen. Please have a seat.
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0: pray, brothers and sisters, that our sacrifice may be acceptable to God, the Almighty Father.
1: May the Lord
2: be praised and glory of his name, for our good and of all his holy church.
0: Look with favor on our supplications, O Lord, and in your kindness, accept this, your servants' offerings, that what each has offered to the honor of your name may serve the salvation of all. We ask this to Christ, our Lord.
1: Amen.
0: The Lord be with you. Lift up your hearts. Let us give thanks to the Lord our God. It is truly right and just, our duty and our salvation, always and everywhere to give your thanks, Father most holy, through your beloved Son, Jesus Christ, your word through whom you made all things, whom you sent us, our Savior and Redeemer, incarnate by the Holy Spirit and born of the Virgin, fulfilling your will and gaining for you a holy people. He stretched out his hands as he endured his passion, so as to break the bounds of death and manifest the resurrection. And so with the angels and all the saints, we declare your glory, and with one voice we acclaim.

You are indeed holy, O Lord, the fount of all holiness. May holy, therefore, this gift, we pray, by sending down your Spirit upon them like the dewfall, so that they may become for us the body and blood of our Lord Jesus Christ. At the time he was betrayed and entered willingly into his passion, he took bread, and giving thanks, he broke it and gave it to his disciples, saying, "Take this, all of you, and eat of it. For this is my body, which will be given up for you."

In a similar way, when supper was ended, he took the chalice, and once more giving thanks, he gave it to his disciples, saying, "Take this, all of you, and drink from it. For this is the chalice of my blood, the blood of the new and eternal covenant, which will be poured out for you and for many for the forgiveness of sins. Do this in memory of me."

0: Therefore, as we celebrate the memorial of his death and resurrection, we offer you, Lord, the bread of life and the chalice of salvation, giving thanks that you held worthy to be in your presence and minister to you. Humbly, we pray that partaking of the body and blood of Christ, we may be gathered into one by the Holy Spirit. Remember, Lord, your church is spread through all the world, and bring her to the fullness of charity, together with Leo, our Pope, Michael, our Bishop, and all the clergy. Special remember the intentions we hold in our hearts. For today's intention of this Mass, blessings for Linda and Roger Bernarda, blessings for Adriana and Feliciano Garcia in their wedding anniversary, for the eternal repose of Manuel Loera, Gloria Martinez, Arthur Ayala, and all our faithful departed. Have mercy on us all, we pray, that with the Blessed Virgin Mary, Mother of God, with Blessed Joseph, her spouse, with the blessed apostles and all the saints who have pleased you throughout the ages, we may merit to be cohort to eternal life and may praise and glorify you through your Son, Jesus Christ. Through him and with him and in him, O God, Almighty Father, in the unity of the Holy Spirit, all glory and honors is yours forever and ever.
1: Amen.
0: Confidence with the Father, let us pray as Jesus taught us.
2: Our Father, who art in heaven, hallowed be thy name. Thy kingdom come, thy will be done on earth as it is in heaven. Give us this day our daily bread, and forgive us our trespasses, as we forgive those who trespass against us. And lead us not into temptation, but deliver us from evil.
0: Deliver us, Lord, we pray, from every evil. Graciously grant peace in our days, that by the help of your mercy, we may be always free from sin and safe from all distress, as we await the blessed hope and the coming of our Savior, Jesus Christ.
2: For the kingdom, the power, and the glory are yours now and forever.
0: Lord Jesus Christ, who said to your apostles, peace I leave you, my peace I give you. Do not on our sins, but on the faith of your church, and graciously grant her peace and unity in accordance with your will, who lives and reigns forever and ever.
1: Amen.
0: The peace of the Lord be with you always.
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0: Behold the Lamb of God. Behold him who takes away the sins of the world. Blessed are those called to the supper of the Lamb. Lord, I am not worthy of you.
1: At this point in the Mass, Father will be giving the host to those who are in attendance. If you're listening on the radio, you can do this act of spiritual communion, and it goes like this. My Jesus, I believe that you are present in the Most Holy Sacrament. I love you above all things, and I desire to receive you into my soul. Since I cannot at this moment receive you sacramentally, come at least spiritually into my heart. I embrace you as if you were already there, and unite myself wholly to you. Never permit me to be separated from you. Amen. And after Mass this morning, be Sunday morning Marley coming up. And this is a live broadcast on Polaris Radio.
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0: Sorry about that. After Mass this morning, Sunday morning, Marty coming up at 9 o'clock. And at 12 o'clock, Cafe Rez with Rick Nicastro, followed by Jack Stacks at 3.
1: Litany of Peace. Number 469, 469.
0: Jack Stacks at 4 o'clock, Resdub Reggae at 7, Rockin' the Res at 8, Gaino with Brett Maybe at 9, Gilstrom Caravan at 10, and Juke in the Back at 11.

0: This is a live broadcast from Mission San Antonio de Paula on the Paula Indian Reservation on Paula Res Radio. On Monday at 12 o'clock, we have Paula Today, an award-winning news broadcast of local events going on in the area. And at 12:30 is a broadcast of another award-winning show, Paula Live Past and Present, with yours truly as the host. And this conversation I'm sharing on Monday is with Donald Jameson, who I spoke with several times, and he was a good friend of my father's, and we had a lot of conversations about that, and also about his life growing up in Rincon. So 2 weeks ago, I shared a conversation I had with him about his life growing up in Rincon, and then tomorrow's conversation I'll share is about when we talked about his experiences in World War II in the Philippines. Later on today at 4 o'clock, we got Jack's Tracks. And Jack's Tracks is a three-hour adventure in local San Diego with local San Diego artists and a bit beyond. And it's recorded at Jack's Studio. 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
1: May the working of this heavenly gift, O Lord, we pray, take possession of our minds and bodies, so that its effects and not our own desires may always prevail in us. 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
3: 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Flyers with more information are available on the entrance table. 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Flyers with more information are available on the entrance table. We need ministers of Holy Communion and ministers of the Word. 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

This has been a live broadcast from Mission San Antonio de Paula on the Pawnee Reservation. And John's having some fun jamming out on the radio, on the piano today. So after Mass this morning, Sunday morning, Marley coming up, and like I said before, I had to interrupt Pat Travers. We started just like a minute late here at church, and so Pat Travers started, and I don't know, I'm sorry, but I like that song, so even though we played about 10, 15 seconds of it, it's against protocol, but I'd like to hear that one again. So here we go with Pat Travers, boom, boom, out go the lights, and then Sunday Morning Marley be coming up right after that.

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Riz Radio 91.3. Good morning. Welcome to Sunday Morning Marley. I'm John. 3 hours of great Jamaican rhythms began today with Burning Spear from Hail H.I.M., Ja, A Good Raid. I don't think we played that song before. And Bob Marley's Stir It Up from Burning Deluxe. As we are just getting started, let's keep the momentum. Israel Vibrations up next. This is The Same on Sunday Morning Marley. One.

0: This is the kind of groove. This is the kind of groove that takes you deep into dancing. You don't want to cease. You don't want to pull up. You want to dance.
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Israel Vibration began the last set. That's a group out of Jamaica that began their careers together early in childhood because they all had childhood polio. That track was called The Same. Bunny Wailer followed that up with Sound Clash from Bunny Wailer's Sound Clash album. Peter Tosh, Johnny Be Good from Mama Africa, and Bob Marley, The Heathen from Exodus. If there's something you'd like to hear, we'd like to play it. You just have to let us know what it is. Email 91.3 at polytribe.com or message our Facebook page and we'll get it for you next week. Mixing it up once again for Janet in Riverside, this is Holly Cook from the album Twice. It's super fast on Sunday Morning Marley.

Sunday morning, Marley on Res Radio 91.3. Holly Cook began the set super fast. The track, Bob Marley, Nice Time from Faya Faya. Eka Mouse, War Don't Pay from Wadu Dem, 1982 track. And Bob Marley's Lively Up Yourself from Live at the Roxy. Last night, our latest Res Radio volunteer programmer, Jim McGinnis, debuted his second Vinyl Resting Place show. His show now is every Saturday evening from 8 until 10. The Vinyl Resting Place, some deep tracks of classic rock you may not have heard before or haven't heard in quite a long time. He's been surprising me. Came up with one of my favorite Jethro Tull tracks that I've forgotten about for a couple of decades at least. Vinyl Resting Place with the guru of San Diego rock radio, Jim McGinnis, every Saturday night from 8 until 10. The guru of reggae, of course, is Bob Marley. That's why we have Sunday Morning Marley with Bob and all of his friends. This next set begins with a KSAN studio recording, the Talkin' Blues album. It's Slave Driver on Res Radio 91.3.

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Res Radio 91.3. Hour 2 of Sunday Morning Marley is underway. I'm John. The last set began with Slave Driver from the KSAN studios. Slightly Stupid's 2 a.m. Getting a lot of rare stuff in here this morning, especially during the first hour. At the top of the hour, Bob Marley's Put It On from Songs of Freedom. And you just heard Bad Brains' I Love Ja. Right now, let's listen to some more Marley. This is Iron Lion Zion from the album of the same name on Res Radio 91.3.

Iron Lion Zion began the last set, followed that with The Orb, Perpetual Dawn, the Solo Youth mix. Bob Marley's Redder Than Red from Grooving Kingston 12, and also from that album, I'm Hurting Inside. Sunday Morning Marley continues now with Peter Tosh, who just this past week was the anniversary of his death, a rather tragic end, shot to death by armed robbers at his home in Jamaica. This is from Peter's Mystic Man album, released in 1979. It's Rumors of War on Sunday Morning Marley.

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Peter Tosh, Rumors of War began the set, followed that with Walk the Proud Land, Bob Marley's Talkin' Blues album. Stephen Marley and Damien Jr., Gong Marley, Tight Ship from Revelation Park 1, The Root of Life, another track, first time here on the Sunday Morning Marley show. Bob Marley's Keep On Moving, dub version from the Exodus Deluxe album, and finished the set with Africa Unite from Survival. Lots of great stuff coming up later today at 1 o'clock. It's the old-time radio shows, about 3 hours worth of that, including the Classic Country Saloon. 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At 10 o'clock, Beale Street Caravan. And the day finishes up at 11 with really early rock and roll, back when it was still called Rhythm and Blues, The Juke in the Back with Matt the Cat. That's all coming up today on Res Radio. The next Marley track coming up right now is from Exodus. It's for Kim in Huntington Beach. Turn Your Lights Down Low on Sunday Morning Marley.

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Marley heading into hour three right now. Hope you've been with us for the first two. They've been good ones. Some rare stuff this morning. And I'm John, your host for Sunday Morning Marley, every Sunday from 9 until noon. Last set began with Turn Your Lights Down Low. Peter Tosh's Stepping Razor from Equal Rights after that. At the top of the hour, the medley of War and No More Trouble from Exodus Deluxe. And you just heard Barrington Levy, 21 Girl Salute. Mark Gleason, one of our volunteers here at Res Radio, who is a professional sports photographer by trade, is here every Tuesday at 12:30 right after Paula Today with It's Just a Game Sports Talk, with some great insight from a guy who works inside stadiums. Even during the pandemic, he's that important to the game, even though it's just a game. And he follows that up every Tuesday with three great hours of 70s music, Mark's Groovy Trip. 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Bob Marley's Redemption Song, the band version, begins our next set. 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

Bob Marley's Redemption Song began the set, followed that with Peter Tosh, Buckingham Palace from Mystic Man, Ja Live from Marley's Songs of Freedom, and the original, I Shot the Sheriff. Well, not the original. Of course, Marley originated the song, but that's a 1975 live version of it here on Res Radio, Sunday Morning Marley. Anything you'd like to hear, we'd love to play it for you next week. Just let us know what it is. 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

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Been doing it for years. Hope you've been with us that long. 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Last set came to you with I Made a Mistake from Trenchtown Days, Misty Morning from Kaya, Zion Train from Uprising, Jammin' Live from Exodus, How Many Times, the Dub Plate Special from Faya Faya, and Bob Marley Guava Jelly from Songs of Freedom. All an entire complete Bob Marley set. We had so many unusual groups you don't often hear in the first hour, really laying it on thick with the Marley right now, and taking you out with Rockin' Steady from Groovin' Kingston 12. Join us again next Sunday morning, 9 until noon. Res Radio Music Mix coming up next. The old-time shows from 1 until 4. Jack's Tracks at 4. This is Sunday Morning Marley. Have a great day.

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A very good Sunday afternoon. I'm Rick, and this is Cafe Res, and I thank you very much for joining me this afternoon. Started things off with Lou Rawls in a 1992 recording from his album Portrait of the Blues and Snap Your Fingers. Got lots of great music again on this Sunday afternoon for you. Going to slide back into it with the saxophone of Boney James and one of his originals about the positive flow of energy. This is Sundance.

British keyboardist David Stewart. You might remember him as the other half of the Eurythmics with Annie Lennox. This time he is doing a duo with Candy Dulfer, who is from the Netherlands and plays the saxophone, from her 1990 album Sexuality. That was Lily Was Here. I'm Rick. I'm here at Cafe Res with lots of great music for you on this Sunday afternoon. Got another duet. This is a group called Third Force from their 2025 album. This is Time for Wonderful.

two classically trained violinists who work under the name of Black Violin, and vocalist Layla Hathaway from their album Full Circle from 2025 and Beautiful Day. I understand that Black Violin is currently touring in the Southeast, and Layla Hathaway is just completing a brand new album that's coming out in October. On the subject of new releases, I've got something from a gentleman by the name of Steve Oliver. He plays a nylon string guitar that is hooked up to a guitar synthesizer to get a very unique sound. From his 2026 album, Inner Fire, this is the title song.

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Welsh vocalist Judith Owen, who recorded that song in New Orleans. I just read that she is married to Harry Shearer. He is one of the voice actors on The Simpsons. Just thinking that life at home must be very interesting. We started off the set with an interesting recording from alto saxophonist David Sanborn. And David's 1976 cover of Stevie Wonder's Isn't She Lovely. I'm not sure that you could describe the Res radio app as lovely, but you can get a free copy of the Res radio app at your app store. Just look up Res Radio 91.3. I do know that it sounds good. Got a song now from a husband and wife team. Well, not just any husband and wife team. Cindy Blackman Santana and Carlos Santana. Cindy has a new album out called Coherence, and Carlos joined her on a song called Capri.

On Cafe Res, we started off the set with Cindy Blackman's Santana, the Nat King Cole in a classic that he did back in 1963, That Sunday, That Summer. It's from his Those Lazy, Hazy, Crazy Days of Summer album. Then Illinois Jacquette and Harlem Nocturne from an album from 1957 entitled Swing's the Thing. Finished up the set with Bob James and Earl Klugh in a song that they wrote to capture the essence of the city of San Diego. It's called San Diego Stomp. It's from their 1992 album Cool. We're headed for the 1 o'clock hour. I invite you to join me and Lorraine Feather as we take a stroll on the Esplanade.

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1: Nes namakwananga we ma, which was namatuwanit namakwananga pa ivi pala am.
0: That's the time in the traditional language of the Kupeno people, Patnahil. 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

Contemporary jazz guitarist Lawson Rollins, who has a very distinctive way of picking the guitar with his fingers, and Sunset Glow from his 2026 album Next Steps. And we finished up with Joshua Redmond and Escondido's Gabriel Cavassa, and a resurrection of a song that was written back in 1937, Where Are You?, from Joshua's 2023 album of the same title. I'm Rick, and of course you are listening to Cafe Rez. I have a song I'd like to share with you that Herb Alpert recorded back in 2022 as a special tribute to Jerry Moss, who was his co-founder of A&M Records. This is I'll Remember You.

Started off the set with Herb Alpert, then Freddie Hubbard on trumpet, and a recording he did of Wichita Lineman back in 1969 that upset a lot of jazz purists who thought that, you know, it was like not jazz. I think they missed the point that the album was entitled A Soul Experiment, and I think that experiment was pretty successful. Then a husband and wife team, Justin Pierce and his wife Ashley, on a self-release that they just did, and a real nice interpretation of Sway. Finished off the set with Antonio Carlos Jobim playing guitar and piano on one of his originals, Way, from 1967. Got another song that he was a contributor to the composition. The song was One Note Samba. Got a 2022 recording of that by guitarist Nate Najjar and saxophonist Jeff Rubert.

0: Why was the basketball court all wet?
1: Because the players kept dribbling on it.
2: The dad joke. 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

On Cafe Res, Joe Locke, who plays the vibraphone, teamed up with pianist Jeffrey Keezer to form a group to record an album in 2012 entitled Signing and The Lost Lenore, which seems to be based on Edgar Allan Poe's The Raven, which was about lost love. Started off the set with Maria Maldoor and Midnight at the Oasis from 1974. While we're doing musical time traveling, let's go back to 1961. This is the Dave Brubeck Quartet.

Started off that set with a 1961 recording by Dave Brubeck and the Quartet and Far More Blues, and ended the set with Wes Montgomery and Grooveyard, also a 1961 recording. In the middle, we had a 2025 self-release by LA vocalist Liz Cole and a song simply entitled Love from the album I Wanna Be Happy. I hope you had a happy Sunday afternoon. I thank you very much for allowing me to share your afternoon with you. I'm Rick. Up and coming, we've got the block of old-time radio programs, and to bring us there, I've got Eugene Grove, who goes by the name of Huge Groove, and this is his latest release. It's called The Phoenix.

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1: 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This is Lucille Ball with not Desi, but Richard Denning in My Favorite Husband.
2: Starring Lucille Ball. Yes, it's the Gay Family Series, starring Lucille Ball with Richard Denning as Liz and George Cooper. Two people who live together and like it. As we look in on the Coopers tonight, a rare event is taking place. Liz and George are getting dressed to spend an evening in a nightclub.
3: Oh, I'm so excited, George. It's been ages since we've gone out formal. How come you agreed to go? Oh, and you sent me such lovely flowers.
4: Well, Annie, it's the least I can do on our anniversary.
3: Anniversary? Oh, yeah.
4: Hey, come to think of it, we were married in January. You told me you wanted to go to the nightclub because it was our anniversary.
3: Well, come on, we'll be late.
4: Liz?
3: Well, I didn't say wedding anniversary.
4: Come on, genius, let's have it.
3: Well, it's the anniversary of the last time we went to a nightclub.
4: What a dirty trick.
3: Oh, you're not mad now, are you, George?
4: No, I'm always red in the face like this. I talked Mr. Atterbury into coming along for our anniversary party.
3: Oh, I'm sorry, honey. Give me a kiss.
4: Oh, Liz, what am I going to do about you?
3: Get dressed.
4: All right. Oh, my gosh, they sure make these tuxedos out of cheap material. Top of my trousers keeps shrinking.
3: You know, it could be the top of your hips are made of cheap material. They keep stretching.
4: What do you mean? Look at my stomach. Well, why, I'm just as flat as a
3: side barrel.
4: Now, just a second. Look in the mirror there. Flat as a pancake.
3: Yeah, but how long can you hold your breath like that?
4: I'm not holding my breath.
3: All right, let's see how long you can keep your stomach flat like that. Oh, there you are. Hello, little stomach.
4: All right, so I held my breath. Yeah. But look at me now. I'm just as lean as the day I graduated from college.
3: Oh, honey, let's be honest. Any day now, you're going to have to make that big decision.
4: Big decision?
3: Yes, whether to wear your belt above or below your bay window.
4: Oh, Liz, this is too uncomfortable. Can't I wear something else besides a tux?
3: Oh, sure, George. I'll wear my new formal, and you wear a seersucker suit and sneakers. Now, come on, we're late.
5: Here come the Coopers now, Rudolph.
3: Hi, Liz. Mr. Atterbury.
5: Liz, girl, George boy.
6: Hi, folks. George boy, Liz girl.
5: Nightclub.
3: Oh, I'll say.
6: Did you bring the cards, George boy?
5: Cards?
6: Yes. George and I thought we'd play a little canasta.
3: Look, try to enjoy yourselves, will you, fellas?
5: Yeah.
3: Oh, Iris, I just noticed your dress. It's stunning.
5: Oh, thanks. Your dress is pretty, too. Isn't it fun to go formal?
3: Love it. I wish they'd do it more often.
7: Oh, George, your tuxedo is simply stunning. You look divine.
3: Now, never mind.
7: Well, thank you, Mr. Atterbury. Yours is pretty, too.
3: George.
7: Oh, I do love to wear a tux, don't you?
6: Oh, yes.
7: I can't think of a nicer way to choke today.
3: Rudolph. Now, listen, fellas, we're here. Have a good time, will you?
4: Yeah, you talked me into it. Hooray.
6: I am having a jolly time. Yippee.
3: Oh, let's see. Maybe they'll feel better. Oh, waiter, I'd like to have a... Nice try, Liz. Well, I'll get this next one. I think he was wearing blinders.
4: You'll never get a waiter. You should have had sense enough to bring along a box lunch.
3: What do you want to bet I get this next waiter?
8: The one with the tray?
3: Yes.
8: I'll bet you a dollar.
3: So will I. Okay. Waiter. Waiter. Waiter!
9: Did madame scream?
3: We'd like to order, please. Are you busy?
9: This is not my table.
3: I don't care if this is not your table. We would like to order right now.
9: Oui, oui, madame. I will take your order.
8: Congratulations, Liz.
10: Well, I guess that's the way to do it.
3: All right, folks, what would you like to eat?
9: In the mouth. Pierre, what is the meaning of this on the floor?
11: Oh, pardon me, why, my capitaine. I could not help it. I was frightened.
9: Frightened?
3: It was my fault. I frightened him.
9: Then no, madame, the customer is always right. Pierre, you are fired.
11: What do you mean, fired? It wasn't my fault. This dame yelled at me.
9: Shut up.
3: Now, just a minute. We haven't ordered yet.
9: I am sorry, madame. This was not his taboo.
3: Ah, your father's mustache. Well, you boys feel better now? Oh, that was a scrumptious meal, wasn't it?
10: It was a nice sample.
8: Oh, how can you enjoy anything with these tables pushed so close together?
3: No, they're not so close together. And your roast duck was very good. I tasted it.
8: I didn't have roast duck. I had steak.
3: Oh, now listen, George. I guess I know what I tasted. It was roast duck, and it was very good.
8: Well, thank the lady at the next table. You were eating off her plate.
3: What?
8: The tables aren't close together, eh?
3: Oh, that's awful. Yeah. Well, they are pretty close, Liz. I got my elbows buttered 3 times.
10: I don't understand it. They crowd these tables together. And they left almost 3 feet between those two tables over there.
3: That's a dance floor.
10: Oh.
3: Well, once the music starts, we'll have fun dancing. Oh, the music started.
5: Yeah, the music started.
3: I don't think they heard us. They have a wonderful dance band here, don't they, Iris?
5: Yeah. This is a good place for dancing, all right.
3: Well, George?
8: Huh?
5: Well, Rudolph?
10: Hmm? And pardon, dear?
3: Look, the orchestra's playing. Wouldn't you two like to dance?
10: No, thanks. George always steps on my feet.
5: Rudolph, Liz and I mean that we would like to dance.
10: Oh, well, go ahead. George and I will hold the table.
3: You now have no broken noses. Would you like to try for two?
5: Rudolph, would you like to dance or else?
10: Well, I would, Iris, but I've got my shoes off and I can't get them back on. My feet are swollen.
3: How about you, Nijinsky?
8: Well, gee, honey, if it's all the same to you, honey, my feet hurt.
3: Oh,
8: and
3: cut, honey. It's no use, Iris. They'll never dance. We might as well take our shoes off again.
5: Well, I can't find one of mine. Wait a minute. Rudolph, no wonder you thought your foot was swollen. You're trying to get it into mine, too.
10: Oh.
3: I don't understand it, Iris. Before you were married, did Miss Atterbury like to dance with you?
5: Oh, you mean Twinkle Toes? Oh, she couldn't get enough of it.
3: Neither could George. I guess a husband is just a fiancé with sore feet.
8: Oh, look. The fact that we're married has nothing to do with it.
3: Well, I don't know. It's just that ever since we said I do, there are so many things that we don't.
8: Oh, I'm just tired. I'm not a good dancer anyway.
3: Oh, never mind.
12: And now, ladies and gentlemen, presenting your master of ceremonies, that funny man,
6: speedy crowd.
12: How do you do, ladies and gentlemen? A funny thing happened to me on my way down to the club. I saw a little boy standing on a street corner smoking his cigar. A woman went up to him and said, "Little boy, does your mother know you smoke cigars?" And he looked at her and said, "Lady, does your husband know you speak to strange men?"
6: Oh, no.
12: I know you're out there. I can hear you breathing. I got a great audience of smilers tonight. Well, look who's here, a celebrity. Oh, pardon me, madam. I thought you were Boris Karloff.
6: You know, this act would even be bad on television. Oh, yeah, this is awful. Now, come on, let's go.
3: No, let's stay. It might get better.
12: Well, I'm sure you people didn't come here to see me, so I'm going to get off the stage.
3: See, I told you it'd get better.
12: You came here to see our floor show, and we get started with those lovable, gorgeous, cuddlesome bundles of pulchritude, the star-like cuties. Come on, let's bring them all in a big hand.
13: Oh, well, this is more like it.
6: Yeah.
3: You were right, George. It looks awful. Let's go. Yeah, come on, Rudolph.
6: No. Let's stay.
13: Yeah. My, those are cute costumes they don't have on. I guess we're the one in there with that on.
3: Rudolph, put your eyes back in.
12: You don't have any dancing partners. Well, you go right out to the tables and see if you can't persuade someone.
3: One of them's heading in this direction.
14: Well, she won't get anywhere at this table. There's nobody here but us wallflowers and the footsore brothers.
3: Well, hello there. Won't one of you great big handsome gentlemen dance with little me?
14: You're wasting your time, sister. These guys wouldn't dance.
6: Well, gosh, miss, if you're really in a spot.
14: Well, if it isn't George, the fun-loving rover boy.
13: Anyway, George, she was talking to me.
6: She was not.
13: She was, too. Besides, I'm president of the bank.
6: Well, if you're going to pull rank on me.
3: Well, fellas, I think you better talk this over with your wife.
13: Oh, they won't mind if we have a little... Hey, where are they?
6: Oh, they're gone.
13: Oh, gad! There they are, coming out the door with a dark cloud over their head. Hey, Iris!
15: There, Connie. We didn't mean anything.
13: Come back, Iris! Iris, come back!
16: Few people in Norfolk, England, will ever forget the name of Rice Lenning of Totteridge, Washington. In February of 1953, Airman Third Class Lenning was on duty with the 67th Air Rescue Squadron. The worst storm in more than 250 years tore through the low-lying land along the Thames Estuary and crashed through the seawall at Hanstatton, Norfolk. From where he stood, Airman Lenning could see villagers clamoring to rooftops, helplessly trapped as icy waters threatened to engulf them. So fierce was the storm that motor launches were forced to turn back. Lenning was unable to swim, but the sight of those maroon people so close spurred him to risk his own life in order to help them. Putting on a rubber survival suit, he waded into the water, pushing a lifeboat toward the nearest home. The water was up to his neck as 11 persons sought the safety of the boat. 5 more times he repeated the perilous trip,

0: walk out at the nightclub, and we find George and Mr. Atterbury talking it over at the bank.
1: Good morning, Mr. Atterbury.
2: Oh, good morning, George boy. Well, how'd you make out after you got home last night?
1: Oh, fine, fine. Liz forgave me completely.
2: Iris was quite big about it, too.
1: Yeah, Liz apologized for causing a scene.
2: So did Iris. What did Liz really say, boy?
1: I don't know. She wouldn't talk to me.
2: Iris wouldn't talk to me either.
1: Oh, what are we going to do about it?
2: Well, I... wait. Yes, Miss Stevens?
3: Mrs. Atterbury and Mrs. Cooper are out here to see you.
4: Ooh, tell them we're in conference.
3: Okay, yes.
4: Tell them we went to...
1: Rudolph!
4: Florida!
2: Oh, hello, Lotus Bud.
1: Hi, Liz.
5: Hello, George, dear.
1: Yes?
2: Watch out for a booby trap, boy.
1: What caused this sudden change of heart, Liz?
5: We forgive you.
1: You do?
5: Yes. Come on out from under the desk, Rudolph.
2: Well,
1: You mean you just forgive us like that?
5: Well, there are conditions.
2: Ah. Here comes the small print in the contract.
5: First, from now on, you're going to take us out dining and dancing at least once a month.
2: Well, all right. But we're awful dancers, aren't we, George?
5: We know you're awful dancers. So we've arranged for you to take dancing lessons.
1: Huh?
2: What?
1: Oh, now listen, Liz.
5: Quiet, George. It's all settled.
2: Iris, if you think I'm going to take
5: that... That's your big bazoo, Buster.
2: Big?
5: You start this afternoon.
2: Hey, this might not be too bad, George. I've seen those girls who teach at Arthur Murray's.
5: I heard that, Rudolph.
2: Oh, Buster, why didn't you shut your big bazoo?
5: Yes, and I thought of that beforehand. You're going to take lessons at Professor Crawford's.
2: Crawford?
5: It's a very good dancing school. I went there myself until I was 12 years old.
1: Oh, now, wait just a minute.
2: A kid's school?
5: March, Rudolph. You too, George. Get going. The professor's waiting.

0: Well, here it is, George.
1: Professor Crawford's School of the Dance. Mm.
0: We'll be the only kids here in long pants, George.
1: Now, we could roll our pants up.
0: No, no. I'll tell him they're really knickers, but the drawstring broke. Let's go in.
2: Well, good afternoon. Can I help you?
0: Yes.
3: We're supposed to take dancing lessons at Atterbury and Cooper. You're not Professor Crawford, are you?
2: Oh, no. I'm his daughter.
3: Well, don't you teach?
2: Yes, but I only teach the baby.
3: Goo.
2: Well, I do have some free time, and I think you'll get along much better with me than my father.
3: Yes.
2: Now, which one of you will be first?
3: I will.
0: I will.
3: Oh, now, just a minute, Mr. Adams.
0: George, I'm still president of the bank.
3: Yes, sir.
0: Shall we dance?

0: Oh, hello, Mrs. Atterbury. Hello, Katie. Is Liz home?
1: Oh, hi, Iris. Come on in.
0: Oh, I've just been shopping, Liz. I got a new dress to wear dancing when the boys think they're good enough to take it.
1: Oh, I guess we handled them right, Iris. It's so cute the way they're taking these dancing lessons seriously. You know, I think they really want to learn.
0: Well, I've never seen Rudolph so conscientious.
1: George, too. He's gone to every single lesson, and I know he hated every minute of it.
0: Yeah. Rudolph hasn't missed once in 6 lessons.
1: 6? George has only gone 5 times.
0: Really?

0: stayed an hour after school twice. Oh, pardon me, Iris. Hello? Hello? This is the Crawford Dancing School calling.
1: Oh, just a minute. It's a dancing school.
0: Professor Crawford?
1: No, this must be the secretary. The professor is an old fuddy-duddy.
0: Yes? I'd like to leave a message for Bright Eyes. Oh, I mean, Mr. Cooper.
1: Yes?
0: Will you tell him and ask him to tell Rudy? I won't be able to take them tonight.
1: You mean the professor won't be able to take them tonight?
0: No, I've been giving them their lessons.
1: Oh?
0: Will you give them the message?
1: I certainly will, yes. Come on, Iris, we have work to do.
2: What's the matter?
1: That was a dancing teacher, and there's nothing funny about that kid's study.

0: be getting here any minute, Ira. Stay over here where they won't see us when they open the door.
1: I want to see their faces when they find us here instead of their precious teacher.
0: Stand back. Here they come.
2: Hello! It's Bright Eyes!
3: Hello! Hello!
1: Come here, Bright Eyes.
4: Hi, Rudy.
5: Oh, God!
1: Come in, George. I want to teach you a new song entitled Bright Eyes, Why Are You Black?
5: Oh, what are you girls doing here?
1: We're your new dancing teachers.
6: Well, where's old Professor Crawford?
1: We gave old Professor Crawford the evening off so he could have her hair done. You like our method better anyway. Now, you two boys dance together and we'll tell you how you're doing.
7: We're dead. May I have this dance? Delighted.
1: Here we go. Three, one, two, three, one, two.

0: 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Right now, here's the show that began on the radio, ran for a long time on TV in cooperation with the LAPD. It's Jack Webb and Dragnet.
1: The story you are about to hear is true. The names have been changed to protect the innocent.
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1: You're a detective sergeant. You're assigned a homicide detail. 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You don't know who the assailant is. You don't know where he is. Your job, get him.
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2: Dragnet, the documented drama of an actual crime. For the next 30 minutes, in cooperation with the Los Angeles Police Department, you will travel step by step on the side of the law through an actual case transcribed from official police files. From beginning to end, from crime to punishment, Dragnet is the story of your police force in action.
4: January 20th. It was mild in Los Angeles. We were working the night watch out of homicide detail. My partner's Ed Jacobs. The boss is Thad Brown, chief of detectives. My name's Friday. I was on the way back from dinner, and it was 9:57 p.m. when I got back to the City Hall, room 42, homicide detail.
5: Hi, make it in time?
4: No, they were closed up.
5: Oh, that's too bad. Where'd you eat?
4: Oh, that cafeteria down the street was terrible.
5: Nothing at all, huh?
4: Well, I figured I'd be safe with a corned beef hash. Even that wasn't much. Soggy, you know. Probably standing all day.
5: That's too bad. I asked Johnny if he'd stay open a couple of minutes late. Told him you were coming right over.
4: The place was closed tight when I got there. I couldn't raise any money.
5: Tough luck. Short ribs are really good tonight. Some great pie, too. Boysenberry. Best I had anyway.
4: Mm-hmm. Say, you got any of those bicarb pills in your locker? I could sure use one.
5: I'm afraid not. Gave the last one to Gene Bechtel tonight.
4: Oh.
5: He ate at the cafeteria, too.
6: Hiya.
4: Oh, hiya. What do you say?
5: Any phone calls for me yet?
6: Muriel down at the staff's office called. That run you asked for, they got it ready.
4: It was the only call, huh?
6: Yeah.
4: What is it, Al? Something wrong?
6: No, why?
4: You've been moping around like you lost your best friend. What's the matter? You mad at the world?
6: No, just my in-laws. Wife had her father and mother over for lunch today. The old man's getting to be a real pain in the neck.
5: Don't get along with him, huh?
6: I keep trying to. Doesn't seem to do much good. All he can think of is money. It's all he can talk about.
5: Why let it bother you? My in-laws have been talking about it for years. Forget it.
6: He won't let you. The minute he puts his foot inside the front door, it's the first thing you hear. Crusty old guy. That pipe he smokes enough to knock you over.
4: Why don't you duck out when they come over? Tell him you got a call. You have to go to work.
6: Yeah, the wife's onto that one. She makes me hang around. Keeps telling me your father and mother like me. You never know it. The old guy's a real tyrant.
4: Uh-huh.
6: See, the wife comes from a big family. Every time I see her old man, he has to make a point of telling me how smart his other sons-in-law are, how much dough they're making.
4: Yeah, same.
6: Yeah, same routine every time. One of his daughters married a carpenter. He's making $20 a day. One of them married a hod carrier. He's making $25 a day. Always ends up asking me how much I'm making.
5: Why don't you tell him it's none of his business?
6: I did today. That's what started the argument. I walked out. Crusty old guy.
4: Yeah. Well, I get it. Homicide, Friday. Yes, sir. Where? Mm-hmm. Would you repeat? Yes, sir, I have it. Fine, thank you. Yes, sir, right away. Shooting, Kirkman near Alpine.
6: Let me grab my coat.
5: No details?
4: Man down on the sidewalk, apparently hurt bad. Neighbor said it was a family fight. Come on, we better hustle it out.
6: Let's go. That's one good thing about this job.
4: What do you mean?
6: Trouble. You don't know what it is till you hear about other people's.
4: Sergeant Al Shambra, Ed, and I drove out to the scene of the shooting, code 3, red light and siren. We located the victim lying on the sidewalk, approximately 50 feet from the intersection of Kirkman Avenue and Alpine Street. He was a dark-haired man, looked to be in his early 40s, tan complexion, well-built. He'd been shot several times in the chest, once in the shoulder. He appeared to be unconscious. A handful of curious neighbors were standing by. One of them, a short, balding man, identified himself as Ernest Whitley. He said he was the victim's next-door neighbor.
5: What's the man's name, Mr. Whitley?
7: Wally Radford lives right next door to me. Been my neighbor for years.
5: Where do you live?
7: This apartment court right here. I live in the cottage next to the end one there, number 8. Wally lives in number 9. One right in the end there, facing us.
4: Yeah. Yeah, what do you know about the shooting, Mr. Whitley?
7: Well, I didn't have anything to do with it. I was watching television with a wife. I heard the shots outside. You can ask the wife, she'll tell you.
4: You heard the shots outside of Radford's cottage, is that right?
7: Yeah, that's right. Where's the ambulance? Why don't they come?
5: They've been notified. They're on the way.
4: Well, who did the shooting, Whitley? Would you know that?
7: Well, not for sure. We were watching television, like I said, when I heard the shots, wife and I. First, I heard the shots, and then I heard somebody yell. I thought it was some high school kids in a hot rod or something. You know, horsing around outside. Wife told me to get up and take a look anyway, so I did.
4: Uh-huh.
7: On the way to the door, I heard another shot, and somebody yelled out again like they were hurt. Must have been 6 or 7 shots anyway. Just as I opened the door, I saw Wally go running past. I didn't know what was coming off. He ran right out toward the street here, weaving back and forth. Looked like he'd had a couple of drinks. I didn't know what it was.
5: You didn't see the actual shooting? You didn't see anyone with a gun?
7: Well, no. The only one I saw was Wally. He ran right by me, holding his hands up to his chest. I yelled to him, but he didn't stop. I didn't know if he was drunk or what. When he got out here to the sidewalk, I saw him fall down. I went after him. It was terrible. Say, either one of you got a smoke?
4: Yeah, sure.
7: Look, I'm still shaking like a leaf.
4: There you go.
7: Swell. Thank you.
4: Want a light?
7: Yeah, please. Thanks.
4: You're welcome. Was Radford still conscious when you reached him, you know?
7: Just about, yeah. I don't know how many times he was shot. He was rolling around on the ground. Pain was terrible. Whole front of his shirt was all stained. I yelled to Mike Desmond, one of the other neighbors. He called you fellas.
5: Did Radford say anything to you, how it happened?
7: He kept moaning about the pain. That made me sick. It was a relief when he passed out.
4: Mm-hmm. Did he tell you how it happened?
7: Yeah, his wife. I figured that was it when I saw what was wrong with him.
4: He told you his wife shot him?
7: Well, they had a big fight today, Wally and his wife. Started this afternoon, been going on all day, all night, yelling at each other, throwing things around. I never expected this, though. Something must have snapped. She must be out of her mind.
5: Where's his wife now?
7: I don't know. Still back in their cottage, I guess. I've been here since the shooting. I didn't see her leave.
4: Joe?
8: Yeah.
5: We got our hands full.
4: Now, what do you got?
5: Just talking with a neighbor woman back in the court here. She said a Mrs. Radford phoned her about 5 minutes ago. Identified herself as the victim's wife, cottage number 9.
9: What did Mrs. Radford want with the neighbor?
5: She said she was giving fair warning. She wanted her to pass the word along.
4: What do you mean?
5: Claims she's going to kill anybody that comes after her.
4: p.m. The ambulance arrived and the attendants administered first aid to the victim of the shooting, Wallace Radford. Before he was rushed to Georgia Street Receiving Hospital for further treatment, Radford regained consciousness long enough to confirm the fact that it was his wife who shot him. That was about all he could tell us before the sedatives took effect. The two officers and two of the radio cars which were standing by were detailed to keep the crowd away from the apartment court where the shooting took place, in particular, Cottage 9, where the Radfords lived. The blinds were drawn in the house. There were no lights showing. We called the Radford cottage on the phone, but there was no answer. Al Shambra and Ed circled around and back for a closer look at the place. I continued interviewing the Radford's next-door neighbor, Ernest Whitley.
7: I guess I should have known it would come to this someday, the way they've been fighting lately, with Wally and his wife. They've been doing nothing but wrangling, day in, day out.
4: Well, you any idea where Mrs. Radford got the gun?
7: She must have used Wally's, I guess. Don't know where else she'd get her hands on one.
4: He keeps a gun in the house, does he?
7: Yeah, as long as I've known him, he has. 38 automatic. I don't know the make, though.
4: Do you happen to know if Mrs. Radford was used to handling a gun?
7: No, a typical woman. I remember Wally and Stella were over for cards one night. Stella, that's Mrs. Radford.
4: Yeah.
7: I don't know how it came up, but Wally and Stella started arguing about him keeping a gun in the house. Stella didn't like it a bit, said she was afraid of guns. Didn't even like to have him around. I'm surprised she even knew how to pull a trigger.
4: You said the Radfords had a big fight today. What was it about? Do you happen to know?
7: Same old thing, I guess. Stella was always accusing Wally of running around with other women, running around town drinking. As far as I know, it wasn't true. Matter of fact, it was just the opposite. If anybody was on the town, it was Stella. I happen to know at least one guy she was making eyes at. Oh, here's your friend.
4: Hi, what's it look like?
5: Not good. House is pitch dark. Can't hear anyone moving around inside.
4: Won't be easy to get her out of there, Joe, the way the cottage is situated.
7: Why, what's the problem?
4: The rear of the house backs up against that hill there. There's a small space between the end of the house and the hill. No back door, just windows. One of them's open a few inches.
7: You mean the front door is the only way in the place, huh?
5: No, there's a side door on the left of the house, the left-hand side.
7: Yeah, it's a kitchen door, Sergeant. It leads right into the kitchen. Just like our place. All the cottages are laid out the same.
4: The living room's just inside the front door, then, huh?
7: Yeah, that's right. Bedroom's in the right rear, kitchen in the left rear. A small bathroom leading off the bedroom leads to the left.
4: She won't come out peaceably. How about a tear gas shell? That ought to bring her out.
8: No, I don't know if we'll need it, Al. Might be a waste of time. Whitley here was just telling me Mrs. Radford isn't familiar with guns. You think she'd know how to reload the automatic, Whitley?
7: No, sir. I'm pretty sure she wouldn't. I don't even know if Wally had another clip of shells around the house. Even if he did, Stella wouldn't know what to do with it.
5: Well, how about the clip that's already in the gun? Good chance she's got a couple of shells left.
7: She fired more than half a dozen of them, I know that. She must have gone crazy. There were at least seven or eight shots.
8: Well, they're just about empty in the gun. How about it? You want to try rushing your place?
5: It's okay with me.
8: All right, you better stay out here for the time being, Mr. Whitley. Might be some shooting. You know if you're taking any chances.
7: Yes, sir. Sure. Okay, Sergeant. I'll be right back here if you want me.
8: Thank you very much. All right, let's try it.
5: How do you want to handle it?
8: Why don't you and Al take the side door? I'll go in the front.
5: Mm-hmm. You want to see if we can get a rise out of her first?
8: Yeah. Might be she'll give it up without a fight. I'll call out to her a couple of times first. If there's no answer, we'll rush the place.
5: Okay.
8: Now, let's make it all together, huh? Just wait for a signal. I'll call it out.
5: All right.
8: Okay.
5: That's it. Side door just behind the shrub over there. Give us a little time to get around it, huh?
8: Yeah, now, when I call out the rush, make it fast. It's the only thing we got in our favor. We'll try and surprise you.
5: Right. See you later, Dave. Be careful.
9: Mrs. Radford? Mrs. Radford, can you hear me? Police officers, you've got your place surrounded. We want you to come out. Can you hear me, Ms. Radford? We want you to come out. Ms. Radford? All right, let's go. Hit the door.
10: Joe. Joe, you all right?
9: Yeah, what about you?
10: In the kitchen. It's empty.
9: Okay, just a minute. Living room's empty. Not in here.
10: Ed, in the bedroom. Nothing here.
5: Yeah, how about that?
10: Hey, Joe, back here.
9: Where are you?
10: Bedroom, straight back.
9: All right.
5: Have a look.
9: Did you check the bathroom and all the closets?
5: Everything. She's gone.
11: 10:46 p.m. We double-checked the cottage, all the buildings, and possible hiding places adjoining the Radford house, and then we combed through the immediate neighborhood around the apartment court. There was no trace of the suspect, Stella Radford. In the apartment, we found a picture which neighbors told us was a good likeness of Mrs. Radford. Al Shambra got to a phone, called the office, and a local broadcast and an APB was gotten out on her. We figured she probably slipped out of the house without being noticed during the general excitement immediately after the shooting. Her phone call to one of the neighbors warning that she'd kill anyone who came after her only served as a stall to give her more time for a getaway. 10:55 p.m., Ray Pinker and the crime lab crew arrived and began their preliminary investigation. Judging from the bloodstains found on the furniture and the rug in the living room and on the front steps of the cottage, Radford had first been shot while he was in the living room, and then apparently he ran out the front door to escape the gunfire. A trail of seven empty shells ejected from a .38 caliber automatic seemed to indicate that his wife followed him out the front door, still firing at him as he tried to get away. We checked the apartment court garage, but the Radford's car was still there. We remained at the apartment court interviewing the neighbors and trying to get a line on some of Mrs. Radford's known friends and associates.
5: Joe, how'd you make out?
8: Not much, Al. Neighbor I talked to hardly even knew the Radfords. How about you?
5: Not much better. The only apartment up the way name's Joanne Taylor. She told me she knew Radford's wife fairly well. Says she has a sister in town. Doesn't have any idea where she lives, though.
8: How about the boyfriends Mrs. Radford's supposed to be running around with? Do you know anything about that?
5: She thinks she was doing a little running around. She doesn't know who the men are, though. Do you know anything about Radford's condition?
8: Yeah, I checked with George Street a couple of minutes ago. It's pretty critical. I don't know if he's going to make it or not.
10: Joe, Al, back here, hustling.
8: Come on. What do you got?
5: Radford's neighbor's next door, Whitley's. Just got a call from Mrs. Radford. She's talking to Mr. Whitley on the phone right now.
8: Let's go.
5: I don't know what this is all about.
7: Oh, yeah, Sergeant. I was just going to run and get you.
8: Did you have Mrs. Radford on the phone?
7: I did, yeah. She hung up just before you came in. Wouldn't talk, though.
5: Did she tell you where she is?
7: No, she sure sounded funny. I think something snapped. She's a little crazy.
5: Well, what'd she say? Why'd she call you?
7: Said she wanted to find out if her no-good husband was dead yet. That's all I could make out.
11: While Ed and I waited with Mr. Whitley in his apartment, Al Shambra got to another phone in one of the adjoining apartments, called our business office, and gave them the number of the Whitley's telephone. He asked them to make arrangements as soon as possible to have all incoming calls at the Whitley's traced to their origin. Meantime, Ed and I were briefing Ernest Whitley as to what he should say if and when the suspect, Stella Radford, called him back. There was no phone extension in his apartment, so the only way we'd be able to monitor the conversation would be for Whitley to share the receiver with one of us. We waited. 11:30 p.m., 11:45, midnight, 12:15 a.m.
8: All right, try and keep the receiver tilted so we can listen.
7: Sure, hope I got it straight.
8: Okay.
7: Hello?
12: I need it to Stella. Did you find out what I told you to?
7: Yeah, I called the hospital. Wally's a lot better. It's not as bad as they thought it was.
12: What do you mean it's not bad? You're trying to kid me?
7: No, it's the truth, Stella. It's not half bad at all. Wally's going to be all right.
12: Couldn't be. I shot him 4 or 5 times. How could he be all right?
7: Look, I didn't say he was all right. I said he was going to be all right. Look, it's nothing serious. Not half as bad as they thought.
12: You're lying. You know you're lying, Ernie.
7: Now, come on, snap out of it, will you, Stella? It's going to be all right. Wally forgives you. Believe me, he does. Now, look, why don't you come home? We'll get the whole thing straightened out. There won't be any trouble.
12: Why don't you stop trying to kid me? It's not going to be all right. I've seen the last of you and the last of Wally.
7: Stella.
12: I'm with my boyfriend now. We're getting out of town.
7: Now, wait a minute, Stella. Use your head, huh? Don't go rushing in anything.
12: You don't have to tell me. I know what I'm doing. I don't care if that dumb husband of mine lives or dies. But just telling me better not try to follow him.
7: Oh, Stella.
12: My boyfriend's an ex-con. He's got a gun and he knows how to use it.
7: Well, Stella, will you listen a minute?
12: You can tell that to the cops, too, in case they're going to follow us. Try and stop us, and they're going to have a fight in their head.
7: Look, you keep talking. Will you listen for just a minute? Where are you now? Let me come down and talk to you.
12: Not a chance. Just be a waste of time. I'm leaving with my boyfriend in half an hour. You can tell Wally I hope he dies.
7: Wait a minute, Stella. He gave me a message for you, honey. He left something with me. He wants you to have it.
12: What?
7: His wallet. He gave it to me just before he left for the hospital. Got $94 in it. Says he doesn't care what you think of him. He wants you to have the money.
12: $94?
7: Yeah.
12: Well,
7: I don't know anything about that, but it's right here in his wallet, just the way he gave it to me. He wants you to have it. That's all I know.
12: I don't get it. He didn't have that much money.
7: Well, what do you want me to do? Take it back to him? Tell him you didn't want it? Look, give the guy a break, huh, Stella? It's the only way he's got to show you how he feels about you. Stella? Isn't that right? Well, how about it, Stella?
12: You got the money with you?
7: I told you, yeah. Pick it up anytime you want.
12: No. You bring it down here. I'll pay your cab fare, buy you a drink. You can meet my boyfriend.
7: Yeah. Stell? Hello, Stell?
12: Yeah? It's about 12:30 now. I'll be down here in half an hour, huh?
7: Uh-huh.
12: I'm in a bar right on the corner. You can't miss it.
7: Where? What corner?
12: 9th and Avalon.
11: As soon as the suspect Stella Radford hung up, we went to the apartment cottage next door where Al Shambra was on the phone in constant communication with our business office. He told us that somehow there'd been a slip-up. They were unable to trace the call to its point of origin. 12:36 a.m. According to plan, Ernest Whitley left his apartment, called a taxi, and headed downtown to keep his appointment with the suspect, Stella Radford. Ed Jacobs and Lieutenant Tony Ruiz from Homicide followed him. Al Shambra and I stood by at the apartment. More waiting. 1 a.m., 1:30, 2 a.m.
13: Think they'd call us anyway. Wonder what the hitch is.
14: Well, it's kind of hard to figure, Al. It's either a bum steer or they ran into some kind of trouble, maybe.
13: And Mrs. Radford, she really warmed up to the idea when the money was mentioned.
14: Well, apparently, yeah. I was listening in when Whitley gave her the story. She seemed to go for it. It's kind of hard to tell. The way this whole thing shapes up, she could...
13: Might be them now. I'll give a look.
15: Joe?
14: Oh, yeah, Ed. What happened? How'd it go?
15: We covered the Bartle clothing, cruised the neighborhood, and gave her plenty of time.
14: Yeah?
15: No luck. She didn't show.
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11: Friday, January 21st, 2:28 a.m. With the failure of the suspect, Stella Radford, to keep the date with her next-door neighbor, Ernest Whitley, at the Avalon Boulevard bar, we reached a temporary stalemate. despite the fact that checks were made at all restaurants, bars, and other business places in the vicinity of 9th and Avalon open that time of night, there was no report or trace of the suspect. While the search continued, we stood by at the Whitley apartment in the hope that Mrs. Radford might call back. A check of our Records and Identification Bureau failed to turn up any record on either the victim or the suspect, his wife. Ed called Georgia Street Receiving Hospital again, but there was no change. Wallace Radford's condition was still critical. At 2:35 a.m., Stella Radford telephoned again. While we listened in, she told Whitley that she'd had no intention of keeping that appointment with him at the Avalon Boulevard bar. She told him that she knew he was working with the police, that she saw officers follow Whitley to the bar where they were supposed to have met. She again warned him of the consequences in the event anybody tried to apprehend her. After she hung up, we checked with the business office, and they told us that the calls had been coming from a telephone prefix which was impossible to trace. 10 minutes later, Whitley got another call from the Radford woman. The conversation went on for the better part of 20 minutes. She didn't seem to make much rhyme or reason. Her only concern was the condition of her husband, whether or not he was dead. She hung up abruptly, but 15 minutes later, she called Whitley again.
7: Look, Stell, I told you there isn't going to be any trouble. Now, why don't you go and see Wally? He's lying down there in the hospital. He wants to see you. How about it, huh, Stell?
12: Is he dead or not? That's all I want to know. My boyfriend and I are leaving first thing in the morning. I want to find out before I...
7: Why don't you at least give me a chance to talk to you, Stell, huh? We've been good friends. You know I wouldn't do anything to hurt you, you or Wally. Now, let me talk to you, huh?
12: There's nothing to talk about. If you've got anything to say, you can tell me now. All I want to do is find out about
7: I
12: Wally.
7: I told you he's hurt, but he's going to be all right. It's not serious. Stell?
12: Why don't you stop lying?
7: But I'm not lying, Stell. I wouldn't lie about something like that. What's the matter with you, anyway? You been drinking?
12: What's it your business? You're not kidding me, Ernie. You're trying to help the cops, don't you think? I know that. What kind of a fool you think I am?
7: But I'm trying to help, Stell. That's all.
12: Sure, you're trying to help. Not me, though. You're trying to help the cops. I know they're with you. When we made that date to meet at the bar, you told them all about it.
7: No.
12: You left the house and they left right after you.
7: Stell.
12: I know all about it.
7: No, you got it wrong, honey. I'm trying to help both of you, you and Wally. I'm trying to help the best way I know how. Now, why don't you come home? I told you, we'll straighten the whole thing out. There won't be any trouble.
12: Don't hand me that. I said we're leaving town, me and my boyfriend. Now, what about that money? $94. You said Wally wanted me to have it.
7: Yeah, that's right. He does. Now, how can I get it to you if you don't trust me?
12: Get away from the cops, that's all.
7: Oh, Stell.
12: Maybe I could use the money, but I'm not giving myself up.
7: Look, you're wrong about the cops, Stell. Believe me, you are. Now, why won't you let me meet you someplace? Any place you want, just let me talk to you.
12: How many times do I have to tell you there's nothing to talk about? All I want to know is about Wally. Is he dead yet?
7: But I told you, he's not dead. He's going to be all right. But why can't you believe me? It's not what they thought. Wally will be okay.
4: Ed, yeah. In the next room. Mm.
7: But what for, Stell? Why? Now, come on, snap out of it, huh? No, it's the truth, so help me.
15: Yeah, what's the matter?
4: Well, it just happened to strike me. You hear that streetcar that just went by a minute ago?
15: Yeah, I did. Why?
4: Did you notice a little before that when we were listening on the phone? Sounded like the same thing coming over the line, didn't it?
15: Yeah, come to think of it, it did. Matter of fact, I heard it a couple of times coming over the phone. It's pretty regular.
4: Yeah, that's what I mean. Streetcars have been passing by here regularly, too. Not much of a time lapse, either. Not much more than a minute.
15: Mm-hmm.
4: Well, I mean between the time when we hear it over the phone and the time the streetcar actually passes this place.
15: Yeah.
4: Well, if we've got the right angle, there's only one way to figure it here. She's phoning from somewhere in the neighborhood, and she's fairly close, wouldn't you say?
15: Where do we start looking?
4: Well, car tracks only run two ways. 3:30 a.m. Ed and I went back into the next room and continued to monitor the conversation between Whitley and Mrs. Radford. Whitley seemed to know how to keep the suspect talking, even though the purpose of the conversation seemed to make little or no sense. At 3:42 a.m., while we listened in, on the other end of the line, we again heard the sound of a streetcar approach and pass. Ed checked his watch. Approximately 1 minute, 38 seconds later, we heard a streetcar pass by in front of the apartment court. Before Ed and I left, we jotted down a note for Whitley asking him to keep Mrs. Radford on the line just as long as possible. We got in the car and drove north along the car tracks at about the normal speed of a streetcar. 1 minute and 38 seconds of driving brought us a distance of little more than 8 blocks. It was on the fringe of a park area. There were only 3 residential buildings in the immediate vicinity. There were no lights showing in any of them. We checked the location for public telephones, but we found none. 4:15 a.m., we turned around, drove back to the apartment court, and using the same timing procedure, 1 minute 38 seconds at 25 miles an hour, we drove along the car line in a southerly direction.
15: Sure not much of a choice. Bars are closed, most of the restaurants. No lights burning on this block.
4: There's a few up ahead there in the next block, Ed.
15: Yeah. Gotta come pretty soon, doesn't it?
4: Yeah, it's a minute right now. I can't see how we'd be wrong on it, can you?
15: Too much to write off is just a coincidence.
4: A minute 15 seconds. Minute 20.
8: Better slow down, huh?
15: Yeah. What do you think?
8: Well, it's a service station across the street.
15: Yeah, it's closed up.
8: Well, a lot of them have outside payphones, don't they? You see any?
15: No. None on this side. Let's see, I'll pull up in there, huh?
8: Yeah. There's a phone booth in the back there. There's no lights, though.
15: Looks like somebody in it.
8: Mm-hmm.
15: Looks like a woman. Yeah, it is.
8: Come on. All right, hold it up, lady.
15: She's running for it, Joe.
8: All right, come on. Come on, hold it up, lady. Police officer.
16: Let go. Let go of me. What do you think you're doing?
8: Police officers, lady. Here's our identification. I'd like to talk to you.
16: You leave me alone. Just leave me alone. That's all. I don't have to talk to you.
15: Your name's Stella Radford, isn't it?
16: No. No, it isn't.
15: Is that your identification?
16: Who sent you here? Who was it?
8: Are you Stella Radford?
16: You couldn't have found out. How'd you know I was here? It was Ernie, wasn't it? Him and his friends. He told you.
8: No, ma'am.
16: I don't see how you found me. Somebody had to tell you. You never could have found me. I don't see how I made any mistake.
8: Yeah, that's right. Let's go, lady.

0: story you have just heard was true. The names were changed to protect the innocent.
1: On April 16th, trial was held in Superior Court, Department 88, City and County of Los Angeles, State of California. In a moment, the results of that trial.
0: And now, here is our star, Jack Webb.
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1: The victim of the shooting, Wallace John Radford, recovered from his wounds and refused to press charges against his wife. However, she was tried in Superior Court and found guilty of Section 245 PC, assault with a deadly weapon. She was sentenced to the term prescribed by law. Assault with a deadly weapon is punishable by imprisonment in the state penitentiary for a term not less than one, nor more than 10 years.
0: Ladies and gentlemen, Mr. Joseph M. Kinnick, president of the California State Juvenile Officers Association.
3: Thank you. The California State Juvenile Officers Association has asked me to present this award of merit to Jack Webb and to Dragnet for outstanding service to law enforcement in the authentic and sympathetic portrayal of the police officer in the field of delinquency control.
2: Thank you very much, Mr. Kenny. And I'll be looking forward to meeting you again and the members of your association at your annual conference banquet tomorrow night here in Los Angeles.
1: You have just heard Dragnet, a series of authentic cases from official files. Technical advice comes from the Office of Chief of Police W.H. Parker, Los Angeles Police Department. Technical advisors Captain Jack Donahoe, Sergeant Marty Wynn, Sergeant Vance Brasher. Heard tonight were Barney Phillips, Herb Ellis, Jack Crucian, Helen Cleve. Script by Jim Moser. Music by Walter Schumann. Hal Gibney speaking.
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What's that? What's that? 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

around Dodge City and in the territory on West, there's just one way to handle the killers and the spoilers, and that's with a U.S. Marshal and the smell of gun smoke.

0: Gunsmoke, starring William Conrad. The story of the violence that moved west with young America. And the story of a man who moved with it.
1: I'm that man. Matt Dillon, United States Marshal. The first man they look for and the last they want to meet. It's a chancy job, and it makes a man watchful.

0: off hours. How's the cattle business?
1: Oh, I shipped 1,000 head out on the train this morning. Guess I can afford to buy you a drink.
0: Thanks, but I hear Doc Adams has been looking all over for me. I better go find him.
1: Well, he was in here a while ago talking to Kitty. And here she comes. Maybe she knows where we went.
2: Matt? Oh, hello, Miss Bowers.
1: Hello, Kitty.
2: Doc had to leave, Matt. They called him up to Smith's place in an emergency, but he asked me to give you a message.
0: Oh?
2: You know Ed Thorpe and his wife?
0: Yeah, sure, I do.
1: I got a little piece of land right on the south edge of my ranch. They're not doing very good, though.
2: Well, they sure aren't, according to Doc. He was out there last night, and he plans to go back for him today.
0: To go back for him?
2: Yeah, they have to be brought into town, Matt. They got spotted fever, both of them.
1: Say, they got a little baby out there, too.
2: Yeah, that's why Doc says somebody's got to fetch all three of them into Dodge where they can be taken care of.
0: I'll find a wagon and go out after him tomorrow. He couldn't get back tonight, anyway.
1: You want some help, Marshal? I got a whole parcel of cowboys who ain't earning their feed.
0: Oh, thanks, Bowers, but Chester and I can manage.
1: He might need help.
0: Now, what do you mean?
1: Ed Thorpe. Sick as he may be, he'll get a gun and fight before he lets you carry him off that place. I know him.
0: Well, then he can stay there, but I'm going to bring his wife and that child in.
1: All right. You keep an eye on him. He can be a bad one.

0: Mr. Jones, this ain't Ed Thorpe's place.
1: Yeah, I know, Chester, but I want to meet these people. They must be new. Come on.
0: Still, how do you know they're new? You ain't been out this way in over a year.
1: All the more reason to meet them. I was walking around back. I thought I saw somebody there.
0: Nothing but a sod hut and blow dirt. You must be living on nothing.
1: Doesn't look like it, Chester.
0: Well, I declare he's butchering a calf. Now, where'd he get that?
1: Well, he sure didn't raise it on those weeds this woman's trying to hoe. Hello.
2: What are you men doing here?
1: I'm Marshal Dillon from Dodge. This is Chester Proudfoot.
2: Is there something wrong, Marshal?
1: No. Except your hat's going to get all bloody where you put it on this calf.
2: You leave it be.
1: Here, you'll get sunstroke without a hat.
2: All right. So I was trying to cover up Emmett Bauer's brand. We're starving out here, Marshal. I had to kill that calf.
3: You ain't gonna arrest my husband, are you, Marshal?
1: No, ma'am. Not unless Emmett Bowers complains.
3: Joe had to do it, Marshal. This can't go on without something to eat. Look over there where I've been hoeing. I couldn't plant enough seed for hardly anything to come up. And we can't afford no more seed. Our credits run out in Dodge.
1: The ground doesn't even look plowed.
3: Well, I've done the best I could. It ain't easy.
1: No, not for a woman. But we're on our way to Ed Thorpe's. I guess you know that they got spotted fever.
2: I was there this morning. Ed Thorpe's dead.
1: What?
2: Died in the night, I guess.
3: Well, you didn't tell me that, Joe.
1: You mean you left Mrs. Thorpe alone with that baby?
2: I ain't gonna chance catching no fever.
3: But, Joe, the baby...
2: My woman here's always worrying about babies. Only because she can't have none, I guess. She's like one of them there dry gourds.
3: Don't, Joe. You're putting shame on me.
1: Chester.
4: Yes, sir.
1: Come on, let's get out of here. Miss Nadler.
3: Yes, Marshal.
1: Next time you're in Dodge, you come see me. I'll see that you get some seed.

0: My goodness, didn't I thought we wouldn't never make Dodge tonight.
1: How's the baby, Chuck?
0: Well, it's asleep anyway. I guess I've been holding it right, huh?
1: Yeah, just like a mother.
0: Oh, now, all right.
1: Well, there's Doc waiting for us. Oh. Now, you sit tight a minute, Chester. We'll help you with the baby, huh?
0: Sure do hope it don't wake up.
2: Where's Ed Thorpe and his wife there?
1: Now, Ed died before we got there, Doc. Miss Thorpe's lying down and back there. We covered her up good. She's been asleep most of the way.
3: Mrs. Thorpe? She's still asleep. Give me a hand up.
1: Yeah, sure. There
3: you are. Mrs. Thorpe? Oh, my.
1: What's the matter, Doc?
3: She's not asleep, man.
1: What?
3: She's dead.
1: No.
3: She's died on the way in, I guess. Now we got a baby to take care of.
1: You know, Doc, I think she knew she was going to die.
3: And why?
1: Just before we left her place, she told me that if anything happened to her, the baby was to be put in Ma Smalley's care. And that Ma Smalley was to have complete charge over him. What she says goes.
3: Well, Ma's a widow, and she's had kids herself. That was a good choice.
1: Yeah.
3: But she's too old to raise him herself, man.
1: Yeah, we'll have to worry about that later, Doc. All right, now let's get busy.

0: You're under the arm, Mr. Dillon. Stand right in front of the store.
1: Why wouldn't they come to the office, Chester?
0: Well, you know how Ma Smalley is. She don't think it's ladylike to go to any man's office. What she's doing with Ms. Nadler, she didn't say.
1: Well, you go on down and get the mail, Chester. I'll wait here for you.
0: All right, sir.
1: Hello, Ma.
2: Hello, Marshal.
1: How have you been, Ms. Nadler?
3: Pretty good, Marshal.
2: Ain't everybody can send for the Marshal and bring him on the run?
1: Oh, now, Ma, you know your word's always been law with me.
2: Oh, listen to him. Ain't he a terror, Mrs. Nadler?
1: Well, that's true, Ma.
2: Marshal, Mrs. Nadler wants to adopt the Thorpe baby.
1: Well, Miss Thorpe left the baby in your charge, Ma. It's all up to you.
2: I've had him over a week, Marshal. And I'm going to keep him a while longer so he'll be near Doc just in case. But Mrs. Nadler here seems like a mighty fine woman to me, and I'd let her take that baby, only I'm worried about one thing.
3: I told her the truth, Marshal, and she thinks maybe Joe and I can't make a go of it out there. You remember what you said when you was leaving that day?
1: Yes, I said to come see me and I'd help you get some seed to plant.
3: Well, now that's all I need. I get a little corn up. I might even raise a few hogs. I work awful hard, Marshal. I promise I will.
2: She gets started. She can have the baby, Marshal.
3: I'll pay you back. I ain't begging. I'll pay you back every cent, Marshal.
1: Mrs. Nadler, you come by my office before you leave town. I'm going to go into the store here and have a talk with Mr. Jonas right now.
3: Oh, Marshal, I do thank you.
2: Come on back to the house, Nadler. You can look at him a little while longer.
4: Marshal?
1: Hello, Jonas.
4: What can I sell you today?
1: Well, I came to see you about Ms. Nadler. Yeah, you know her, don't you?
4: Of course I do. Joe Nadler's out back in the stockroom right now.
1: Oh, he is?
4: Nadler, come in here. He's buying himself a new pair of boots, Marshal.
1: Well, I thought their credit had run out.
4: Oh, Nadler's doing better now. He started bringing meat into Delmonico's and a couple other eating places. Paid up part of his bill already. Ain't you, Nadler?
5: I don't know as I like you talking about my private affairs, Jonas.
4: No harm. It's only Marshal Dillon.
1: Hello, Nadler. Those are good-looking boots.
4: Well, they ought to be. Them's the best I stock. Them are $20 boots.
1: $20, huh? Now, then I'd buy a whole wagon load of seed, Nadler.
5: You telling me how to spend my money?
1: Does your wife know you've been doing better lately?
5: Family matters ain't no concern of the law.
1: Oh, yours are. And if it weren't for your wife, I wouldn't bother just warning you, Nadler. But because of her, I'm telling you to take those boots off and buy some seed and whatever else you need to grow corn with.
5: Now, look here, Marshal.
1: Shut up. I'm giving you a chance, Nadler. In 3 days from now, I'm going to be riding out to see what you've done with it. It's up to you whether or not you'll be riding back with me.

0: Well, today is Thursday, Mr. Dillon. Are we going to ride out to the Nadlers?
1: Well, we can wait another day, Chester.
0: You know something? I don't think you want to go at all.
1: Yeah, you're right. I don't.
2: Marshal, Chester.
0: Oh, Mr. Bowers.
1: Hello, Bowers.
2: I was just up with Delmonico's. Marshal, had myself a feed.
1: Well, good. How was it?
2: It was fine. Till I went out back and got a talking with the cook.
1: No?
2: Marshal, I reckon any man's got a right to complain when he goes to a restaurant and finds himself eating his own beef.
1: Yeah, well, I know about that, Bowers.
2: You do? And why ain't you done nothing about it?
1: Oh, because of Ms. Nadler, I guess.
2: Look, Marshal, I'm a rich man. I don't mind a nester slaughtering one of my calves when he's starving, but nobody is going to start selling my beef. I'll kill him, he keeps that up.
1: I'll handle it, Bowers.
2: I admire that woman of his, Marshal, but letting him get by with rustling ain't going to help her. Oh, by the way, Ma Smalley brought some pies down to the kitchen while I was there. She's waiting outside here. She wants to talk to you. She'll be right out.
1: Hello, Ma.
3: You riding out to the Nadlers, Marshal?
1: That's right.
3: Then you tell her I'm sorry. Tell her I think she's a good woman, but I just can't let that baby go into the home of a cow thief.
1: That'll break her heart, Ma.
3: Well, I got a trust put on me, Marshal.
1: All right. I'll tell her.

0: Hello, Miss Naylor.
1: Oh, Marshal. Hello, Chester.
2: How are you, ma'am?
1: What brings you out here, Marshal?
0: Is your husband home, ma'am?
1: No, he's been gone since morning.
0: Miss Naylor, do you know that he's been slaughtering Emmett Bauer's beef?
1: Oh, so he's complained about it. About that calf.
0: No, it's more than the one calf, Miss Naylor. He's been selling meat around Dodge lately.
1: Oh, no.
0: It's true.
1: So that's what he had in the wagon. He wouldn't let me look.
0: I know you've had nothing to do with it, Miss Naylor, but... And I hate to tell you this, but Moss Molly isn't going to let you have the baby.
1: Well, she's right, Marshal.

0: What?
1: We found him out yonder, about 5 miles. He'd been left for dead. But he talked a little.
0: Well, what happened?
1: He's gone now, Marshal. So you'll have to take our word for what he told us.
0: All right.
1: You run across Joe Nadler, slaughtering another steer.
0: And Nadler shot him?
1: That's what he said.
0: Anything else?
1: Only that Nadler got on his horse and headed for Dodge. I guess he figures he'll get caught. He might as well get drunk one more time.
0: He'll get caught. I promise you that.

0: Miss Dillon?
1: Finally found him. He's in there getting drunk at the bar.
2: Well, it's taken us long enough. Everybody in town must know I'm after him by now.
1: Well, he ain't been trying to hide. We just been looking in all the wrong places. See him?
2: Yeah, I see him.
3: Stop there, Marshal. Don't you come no closer.
2: Put that gun away, Naylor.
3: I saw Chester. I knew you'd be in here next.
2: Why, Naylor? Why would I be after you?
3: You don't fool me. You know all about it.
2: You admit killing that rider?
3: I knew when I shot him I couldn't get by with it. My horse's tracks were all over the place.
2: Oh, don't make it any worse than it is.
3: I told you not to come any closer.
2: Put your gun on the bar, Naylor.
3: You watch what I'm going to do with it.
2: No, Naylor, don't.
3: Why not? Hit you, didn't I? Now I'm going to kill you.
4: You hurt bad, Miss Dillon?
2: Oh, he hit me in the arm, Chester. I'll be all right.
1: You killed him.
2: Yeah, do something with him, will you? I'm going over to the docks.
1: Yes, sir, I will.
5: Marshal Dillon?
2: What?
5: Oh, you've been hurt.
2: It's not bad, Ma.
5: What about Joe Needler?
2: He's dead.
5: Well, I figured he would be. I heard you was looking for him. That's why I followed you down here.
2: Well, my arm's bleeding some, Ma. I better get on over to Doc's.
5: You'll hear me out first, Marshal.
2: Yeah, of course, Ma. Go ahead.
5: You'll be the one to tell Mrs. Needler about him, won't you?
2: I guess so.
5: Take a wagon with you, Marshal.
2: What?
5: A woman can't live out there alone. I got an extra room at my house if she'll help with the work.
2: Well, what about the baby?
5: It'll be her baby, Marshal. And tell her I won't interfere none.
2: Yeah, sure will, Ma. I'll tell her all that. I'll go out the first thing in the morning.
5: You won't go nowhere. You stand here gabbing all night. Why, that arm's bleeding, Marshal. You ought to go get it fixed, you hear?
2: Yeah, you're right, Ma. But then you pretty often are.

0: Gunsmoke. Produced and directed in Hollywood by Norman McDonald, stars William Conrad as Matt Dillon, U.S. Marshal. The story was specially written for Gunsmoke by John Meston. Featured in the cast were Virginia Christine, John Daner, Vic Perrin, Ann Morrison, and Harry Bartell. Harley Bear is Chester, Howard McNear is Doc, and Georgia Ellis is Kitty. 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

0: Johnson's Wax and Johnson's Self-Polishing Bow Coat present Marion and Jim Jordan as Fibber McGee and Molly, with Jimmy Shields, Bill Thompson,
1: Arlo Wilcox,
0: gee, thanks,
2: you're welcome,
0: and Billy Mills Orchestra. 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

0: Folks, did you ever take a tour through a modern broadcasting studio? 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And here, among the milling sightseers, we find Fibber McGee and Molly.
1: Oh, come on, Molly, let's go home. I'm getting tired of waiting around here.
2: No, sir. I've wanted to take one of these studio tours for a long time, dearie. They say it's very educational.
1: Okay. After all, radio's been butting into our home for 20 years. It's about time we returned the call.
3: All right, folks, please form a line and follow me. I'll explain things to you as we go along. Follow me, please.
1: What's all this machinery in here, Bud? Is this where they wind Winchell up every Sunday night?
2: McGee, don't be so fresh.
1: Oh, well,
3: This, ladies and gentlemen, is our sound effects department. This room contains every possible sound effect.
2: Yeah, pardon me, please, Mr. Guide. There's one sound effect I've often wondered about.
3: Yes, madam?
2: For instance, on that Johnson Wax program, my stars, how do they get the effect of all those people laughing at Fibber McGee's jokes?
3: Madam, there are still some things about radio that baffle the experts. Now, do you all see this large rubber ball?
1: What do you use that for, Bud? Sound effect of a bouncing baby?
2: Oh,
1: I wasn't talking to you.
2: Quiet.
3: This rubber ball, ladies and gentlemen, is used, surprisingly enough, for the effect of an explosion.
2: Well, can you imagine that?
3: It is made of very thin rubber and filled with small pebbles. When shaken and held up to the microphone, it produces a loud explosive sound. Let me show you.
2: Oh, my
1: explosion.
3: Now, let us continue the tour, please. And this is our Studio J. It has an audience seating capacity of 350. This way, please. Studio K, it seats 325. Studio L seats 300.
1: Hey, you're out of step, Bud.
2: That's you, dearie.
3: Studio M seats 350. And this, ladies and gentlemen, completes the tour. Are there any questions?
1: Yeah, I got a question, Bud.
3: Yes, sir. What is it, sir?
1: How do they get all them little pebbles into that rubber ball? Folks, Jimmy Shields sings Stardust.

0: Well, what'd you think of the studio tour, Molly?
1: Oh, wonderful. Mm-hmm. But do you think they have a sound effect for falling arches? My feet are killing me.
0: Yeah, mine too. Wonder why they don't let the tourists ride around on them killer cycles they're always bragging about. Here, sit down on this bench here a while, Molly.
1: Ah, heavenly days. Yeah. If that guide had showed us only 42 more studios, I'd have gone back for that rubber ball and blown the place up.
0: Yeah, me too.
2: Well, hello there, Johnny. Hello, Dyer. What you doing?
1: Resting. We were just taking a studio tour.
0: We were kind of disappointed on not seeing any radio stars, though, old-timer. Molly thought if she could only make a grab at Jack Benny's ostrich, it would be quite a feather in her hat.
2: That's pretty awful, Johnny. That ain't the way I heard it. The way I heard it, one feller says to t'other feller, "See," he says, "I see where Mae West just finished making another movie." "Yep," says t'other feller, "I sure want to see that. She's number one on my hips parade." Well, I gotta skip along. My boy Rance wants to borrow $50 to finish up a secretarial course. Must be learning the touch system. So long, kid.
0: Imagine that old twerp. He's just a feeble old squirt from the Fountain of Youth.
1: Ah, well, come on. Let's go home.
0: Okay.
1: I'll be so tired in the morning, I'll have to do the dishes in bed. Oh, McGee, look. There's Mr. Gildersleeve.
0: Who? Hi, Gildy, old man.
3: Hello.
1: Oh, what's wrong, Mr. Gildersleeve?
0: Why, cheer up, Throcky, old rutabagger. You still got plenty of time to do your Christmas shopping.
3: Stop it, McGee, please. I'm in no mood for that sort of thing.
0: Okay, I'll quit.
3: Oh, I'm in a terrible mess, McGee, terrible.
1: Well, if this was 15 years ago, I'd think your home brew had exploded. What is it, Mr. Gildersleeve?
0: Now, look, Gildersleeve, personally, I don't know why I should want to help you. You hate my, and I don't like yours either. But I'll help you if I can,
3: McGee,
0: Gildersleeve.
3: McGee, you're so full of balloon juice, you ought to travel around with a ground crew.
0: So.
3: But I've simply got to talk to somebody.
1: My, my, it's nice to have you boys on such friendly terms again. What's the trouble, Mr. Gildersleeve?
3: Well, as you know, I am the manufacturer of Gildersleeve's Girlish Girdles.
0: Yes?
3: Now, here's what happened.
0: Yeah?
3: I decided to go on the radio with my advertising, so I contracted for a half hour on the air.
1: Oh, how marvelous.
0: Oh, that's quite a contraction, Rocky. What kind of show you got?
3: I haven't got a show.
0: What?
3: That's what's the trouble. In exactly 20 minutes, Gildersleeve's Girlish Girdles go on the air. And I haven't any program.
0: Oh.
3: And all because the union won't let my wife sing.
0: Gildersleeve, there must be a power watching over you to meet me at a time like this.
3: What you mean, McGee?
0: Well, now that you've laid an egg, I'm going to save your bacon. I've got a great idea for a radio program, brand new.
3: But what do you know about radio broadcasting, McGee?
0: Who, me? Why, shucks, Gildersleeve. I've been interested in radio ever since I was knob high to a door slam. Why, even as a little tyke, I studied broadcasting because I simply loved to work at a microphone. For the love of Mike McGee, I was known as in them days. For the love of Mike McGee, the mastermind who made Marconi's mysterious megacycle machine a modern miracle of music, merriment and melodrama for miscellaneous multitudes, monarch of melody whose melancholy murmuring of Mother McCree and McCushla melted the mascara on milkmaids in Milwaukee, mere maids in the Mediterranean, and milady's maids in Manhattan, and mercy me, the magic manipulator of the mandolin, memorizing a mass of melodic manuscripts from the mountain music for old Matilda to let me solve your problem, Gildy.
3: Well, McGee, if you really have something...
0: I have.
3: I assure you, you won't lose by it. Let's step in this office here and talk it over, eh?
0: Right here? Okay, Rocky. Oh, are we intruding?
4: No, I was just dictating. Have a chair. I'll be with you in a minute. Ready, Miss Green?
5: Yes, Mr. Wilcox.
4: And Johnson's Glow Coat will not only make your housework much easier, comma, but it beautifies and protects your linoleum, comma, and brings out the original color and charm of the pattern, period, paragraph. Just a few more lines, folks.
3: Certainly. Go right ahead.
0: What do you mean, go right ahead? You got no more chance of stopping that guy, comma, than I have of getting the Nobel Prize for tea tasting, exclamation.
4: All right, Miss Green. To apply Johnson's Glow Coat, comma, just pour a few drops on the linoleum, comma, spread it around, dash, it needs no rubbing or buffing, dash, and in 20 minutes your floor is not only lovely to look at, comma, but sealed against dirt and dampness, period. Make four copies of that, Miss Green. Well, hello there, Molly.
5: Hello, Mr. Wilcox.
0: Hi, Harlow.
4: Hello, Fibber.
5: Goodbye, Mr. Wilcox.
4: Goodbye, Molly.
0: So long, Harlow.
4: So long, Fibber. Come on, Miss Green.
3: So long, Harlow. Well, McGee, to business.
0: To business.
3: I haven't much time left. What is this great radio idea?
0: Look, Gildersleeve, here it is. My thought is to make your studio audience part of the program. You get it? That's simple, ain't it?
5: Why, that's wonderful, McGee.
3: Well, it sounds very interesting.
0: Sir.
3: A little unorthodox, though, isn't it?
0: Unorthodox? Why, it's revolutionary. Now, get this. My idea is to ask the people to step up out of the audience and have somebody ask them questions.
5: Heavenly days.
0: Sure.
3: Well, it's a terrific gamble, McGee. By George, never let it be said that Throckmorton P. Gildersleeve was afraid to be a pioneer.
0: Good for you, Throcky. And if the idea works out all right, I get the job of putting it on, eh?
3: Yes. But come on, hurry up, McGee.
0: Okay.
3: And if this isn't successful...
0: Huh?
3: Oh, what a come down for Gildersleeve's girdles.

0: Thank you, Billy Mills. And folks, welcome to the Gildersleeve Girdle Quiz. Wow. Tonight sees the introduction to radio of a sensational new idea. We're going to make you, the audience, a regular part of the show. Won't that be ducky? But first, let me introduce our mistress of ceremonies, Molly McGee.
1: How do you do, I'm sure.
0: Notice her graceful bow, folks? That was made possible by the comfort and flexibility of a Gildersleeve...
1: McGee!
0: Well, to get on with the program, folks, we're going to ask different members of the audience to step up on the stage and draw questions out of a hat. Them answering the question correct gets either a $5 bill or an order on the Bon Ton department store for a Gildersleeve girdle. Now, don't be shy. Nobody's going to be embarrassed.
1: Except you.
0: Huh? Except me. What do you... All right. Will somebody volunteer from the audience?
2: Wait a minute. Now, let me through.
1: Well, now, here's the first contestant, McGee. Will you please draw a slip out of the hat, sir?
2: Yeah, okay.
0: And here is the first question. And I might say it's a tough one. Name the place and date of the birth of Milton J. Prentwistle, the famous wallpaper designer.
2: January 12th, 1901, at 4:13 a.m. in East Cupcake, Ohio.
1: Oh!
0: That is absolutely correct. And for answering that difficult question, here is a crisp new $5 bill. Thank you for coming up, Mr.
2: Prentwistle, Milton J. Prentwistle.
1: Well, now, here's the next volunteer, McGee. Step right up to the microphone, Matt. No, that's me husband. This is the microphone.
0: Now then, sis, your name, please.
3: Mrs. Patricia Goldfarb, 1617 and a half, Finkelarms Apartment Hotel. And girdle size 38.
1: Well, thank you, Mrs. Goldfarb. Draw a question out of the hat now, please.
0: That's it, sis. And here is your question. Can you identify the theme song of a well-known radio program of which the band will play a few bars of? All right, Mr. Mills. Oh, come, Mrs. Goldfarb. Whose theme song is that? I might tell you it was Fred Allen, but I'd be an awful fibber if I did. Come on, sis, don't you catch on to it?
3: Don't rush me, please.
1: Now tell us, what is your favorite radio program on Tuesday night, Mrs. Goldfarb?
3: I haven't got one.
0: Oh, you haven't got a favorite program?
3: No, I haven't got a radio. Oh. I guess I'm giving up.
0: Well, that's too bad. Students! Oh, come on, folks, whose theme song is it? I see we have another volunteer from the audience.
4: Here you are, Chowderhead, at your service.
1: Oh, thank you, sir. Your name, please?
4: Horatio K. Boomer, care of Joe's Tavern. While you're there, see what the boys in the back room will have that I haven't got.
1: Now, your occupation, Mr. Boomer?
4: Broker. Much, in fact.
0: Thank you, Mr. Boomer. Will you please draw a question? That's it. Now, your question is, where is the Taj Mahal?
4: Taj Mahal?
0: Yep.
4: Don't accuse me till I take a look. Taj Mahal, Taj Mahal. Now, where did I put that Taj Mahal? Have it right here someplace. Let me see now. Here's a small straitjacket to keep me from biting my nails. Drinking glass made from Confederate money. Ah, yes, the original Dick. Here's a cork leg in case I have to float alone.
5: Oh.
4: Set of marked beans for unscrupulous bingo players. Aha, what's this? Oh, yes, a wig I took from a man named Peters. Going to give it to my brother, Paul. Seems like I had to rob Peter to pay Paul. Yes, and a check for a short beer. Well, imagine that. No Taj Mahal.
1: Well, sorry, Mr. Boomer. No $5 for you.
4: Oh, well, it's a smart shark that never flashes a fin. Good evening, my dear. Good night, Ascot Biscuit.
0: Now, ladies and gentlemen, for an interesting variation of this sensational new radio feature, which we call the Bag of Gold.
1: Yes. We have on this table the telephone books of every city in the United States with more than two pages of Joneses. We spin the magic wheel and call the phone number indicated.
0: If the person is at home when the call comes in, he receives the bag of gold. If he ain't at home, he gets left holding the bag. Spin it, boys. What number in what town, Mrs. McGee?
1: Dillingham, 415 in Button Hook, Tennessee. And here's the telephone, Professor.
0: Thank you. Hello, operator. Give me long distance. Hello. This is the Bag of Gold calling Button Hook, Tennessee, Dillingham, 415. Hello? Hello? Is this Button Hook, Tennessee? Oh, is that you, Mert?
1: Oh.
0: How's everything, Mert?
1: McGee, stop that. There's no time for that now.
0: Oh, yeah. I'm sorry, Mert. There's some mistake. We'll have to go on with that. We'll have to go on now. We'll try it again next week. Now, who's next from the audience?
1: This lady right here.
0: What is your name, please, madam?
5: Well, really, Mr. McGee, that seems a peculiar kind of question.
0: Come on, Uppie, come on. Cooperate. Your name, please.
5: Mrs. Abigail Fotheringill Uppington of 97 Wistful Vista.
0: Oh.
1: Well, now, will you please draw a question from the hat, please, madam? Thank you.
0: And your question is... Ah, this is an old one, Uppie. Even you ought to know this one. How do you get down off an elephant?
5: I beg your pardon? How does one get down off an elephant?
1: That's right, an elephant.
0: Yeah, you know, an elephant. A big gray animal with ivory tusks and a Dewey for President badge in his lapel.
5: Oh, that. Oh, well, now. Oh, but really, I've had very little experience in either mounting or dismounting from a pachyderm.
1: Now, the word is elephant, and how do you get down off of it?
5: Well, in the first place, my dear, I consider the question very clumsily worded. It should say, how does one descend from an elephant? When you say get down, one immediately thinks of down as procured from the back of a fowl, such as a chicken or a duck. Oh, I have it, I have it! Oh, one does not have it, I have it! Oh, one does not get down off of an elephant! One gets down off a duck! My, my, my! Really, now, that was quite clever of me, wasn't it?
0: You betcha, Uppie. And here's an order on the Bonton Department Store for a genuine Gildersleeve girlish girdle.
5: Oh.
0: Though girlish is stretching it a bit. Well, folks, I see the hands of the old clock on the wall indicate we only got time for one more contestant. One more volunteer, please. Your name, please?
6: My name is Socrates W. Maximi. Maximi. Socrates W. Maximi. Maximi. Just call me Sock.
1: And where do you live, sir?
6: Well, I have my residence. My home is located. I have my residence. I live in Punxsutawney. Punxsutawney. Punxsutawney. Punxsutawney. Next week, I am moving to Ames, Iowa.
0: Now, if you'll draw a question, please. Thank you.
1: Oh, and the question is, how would you say Peter Piper picked a peck of pickled peppers in pig Latin?
0: If I ain't mistaken, Bud, you're going to earn this $5 the hard way. Well, come on now. Peter Piper picked a peck of pickled peppers in pig Latin.
7: Peter pay, Iper pay.
6: Oh, it ain't worth it.
0: Folks, you have just heard the most sensational radio program ever produced in this country. Originated by Fibber McGee and brought to you by the Gildersleeve Girdle Company.
1: And folks, remember our slogan. In country, town, or busy city, our girdles keep you sitting pretty.
0: Oh, boy.
1: Oh, my, that was wonderful, McGee. I'm so proud of you.
0: Oh, Chuck, you were just as good as I was, Mike.
1: You think so?
0: Boy, will old Gildersleeve be tickled about this.
1: Well, I'm pretty happy about it myself. Say, how did you ever think of it? You're so clever, dearie.
0: Oh, shucks, it was nothing that any red-blooded, clean-living American boy wouldn't have thought of.
8: Oh, look here, McGee. I want a word with you.
0: I'll bet you do, Gildersleeve. Wasn't that the most terrific?
8: I've been bamboozled.
0: Huh?
8: I've been misled.
0: What?
8: I've been had.
1: Oh, well. What do you mean, Mr. Gildersleeve?
8: This program of yours is out. You're through.
0: Why, Gildy?
8: McGee, I've been talking to people around here.
6: Yeah, what they say, Gilly?
8: This idea has been done before.
1: Did you get that?
6: Posh off.

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0: ladies and gentlemen, before we say goodnight, may we take this opportunity to urge you all to support, to the best of your ability, the campaign against infantile paralysis.
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in a box and said it's getting awful late. She is on her way to Little Rock, and Little Rock can't wait. So we all stood out in the yard, hands all full of watermelon, watched

Cedar Shakers open the set, Find Your Feet Again, featuring Frankie No Name Sullivan on the Rooftop. And that was Sean Kemp, Sis Draper. It's Jack's Tracks on Res Radio. Here's the Alabama Shakes, Another Lie.

Tommy Emmanuel, Black and White to Color, Living in the Light is his new album, and here's Mark Torpe. 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

Brandon Lee Adams, All Follow Summer. Well, it's still summer until about the 21st, according to the calendar. You never know. Here's Bob Dylan, All Along the Watchtower, from John Wesley Harding.

0: Manalo, Lover's Key. Thank you very much, Manalo. The Brothers Comatose, Golden Grass.
1: One, two, three.

0: 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Bella, Bentley, and I are helping Jack the dog find some great 70s songs for Jack's Tracks on Sunday. Wouldn't be surprised if me and you and a dog named Boo from Lobo, Puppy Love from Donny Osmond, or Dog and Butterfly from Heart made it on the show. 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